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2: Hey, what up, everybody? How you doing? Welcome to the show. I am in the building on this Monday, as I call it, Maniac Monday. Your boy, Bobby Simmons. I'm looking at my clock now. I'm just on time. And I'm hoping y'all on time, too. Are y'all on time on this holiday? Well, I guess they call it a holiday. Feels like a regular Monday to me, but I say hello to all my wonderful people and friends. We got some new people tuning in. We got the regular people tuning in. I got new music going throughout this show. Now, though I'm going to continue to drop the jewels of the classic joints, try to keep my show in that mode of just some classic joints, but I got some new joints y'all need to be hearing too. And y'all know Bobby's all about rocking and supporting all the new joints. So y'all need to stay in the building. 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Don't touch it. You're going to miss the new joints. So everybody just hang through. All right? And speaking of some new joints, I got my boys, my friends, the Foursome D's. They got a new joint too. So I figured, what's the best way to start my show off on this Manic Monday? Let's play one of their new joints. They got a new joint that's really dope. It's called I'm In Love With You. It's going to be a lot of new joints on the show, so hang the mother froggle tight. All right? For real, hang tight. You're tuning in with your boy, Bobby Simmons. 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
2: Man, I told y'all. Didn't I tell y'all I had some new music? That's Together We Are a Good Thing with Mickey Howitt, the legendary Mickey Howitt, Helen Brunner. That's Brunner. Why was I going to say Brunner? Helen Brunner. And Terry Jones. Yes, they were up here. I did an interview with them Saturday. And if y'all missed it, we got a recap that y'all probably hear on Wednesday. We do a recap if you missed the interview. I'll recap it. But yeah, man, I had a great talk with them. Fantastic talk with them, Helen and Terry. Great song. Another great song. New music. Shout out to my man, Petta Wayne. We rocked his joint too, man. Oh my goodness. What I've been going through. Petta Wayne, we got joints. Bobby been rocking new joints. Y'all know I always rock my man Jeff Red joint, didn't I? I'm gonna tell y'all need to tell your mother Froggle friends about me. And say, yo, y'all need to listen to Bobby Simmons, man. Cause right now, hey yo, Jeff Red, I'm gonna give shout outs in the next segment. We got another segment coming up. We got another hour segment coming up. I'm going to do some shout-outs in the next segment. But, yo, Jeff Red, right now, Jeff Red, no lie, I'm at 2.5 million streamers right now, Jeff. 2.5 million streamers right now, Jeff. Petta Wayne, Terry, Helen, Mickey Howitt, all of y'all. I'm at 2.5 million streamers. Tell your mother Froggle friends about me so I can get the 3 million streams. Your song will be playing here all the time. Don't worry about it. All right, those are new joints. If y'all liked any of those joints, you can download their music. Petta Wayne. What I've been going through. I love that joint. I got more Petta Wayne coming up later, too. Some more new Jeff Red, too. Mickey Howitt, Helen, Terry, new music. But anyway, look, let's get back to some good music. Bobby Simmons in the building. Party 101.9, Manic Monday, iHeartRadio.

0: 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New York's number one for throwbacks.
1: Yeah, see? I got that throwback there. That's that blue magic. Life is a three-ring circus. Tanya, I'll be playing that feel-good stuff. Y'all better, again, tell your friends about me. Y'all must be telling your friends, because right now, Rick is telling me we look like we almost near 3 million. How many more we need, Rick? Yo, we can get 200 more people in there. I'll be at 3 million. Tell your friends about me, damn it. Shout out to Diamond. What up, Diamond? Travis Manley. Shout out to my man, Jeff Red. What up, Jeff Red? Shout out to Teresa Red. Jyred. Shout out Juanita Mahdi in Chicago. Big shout out also to Ellen from Kentucky. Amita from Minneapolis. Also shout out to Nikki D. What up, Nikki D? Viva out in Atlanta, Georgia. Shirley Baker. Also shout out to Courtney. What's still Courtney? Shout out to my Uncle Sherman. What up? Skylaw. What up, Skylaw? You see I play that for some D's, right? Yeah, baby. I get them all in there. Shout out to my man Petta Wayne. Shout out to Helen Bruner. Terry Jones. I got y'all. Y'all know I got y'all. Also, who else I'm shouting out, man? Yo, shout out to my man Ralph Tresvant from New Edition Rares. Big shout out to him, man. They got big things getting ready to happen. Had a talk with him. Who else? Did I miss anybody? To Jerry Sukari out in Staten Island. Who else? It's not like forgetting people, but y'all know who y'all are. If you don't know who y'all are, I'll come back to y'all later. All right? Right now, I got 30 minutes left to get 30 minutes of some good music in for y'all, so that's what I'm going to do. You tune in to Bobby Simmons, Party 101.9, iHeartRadio.

you are, they're trying so hard to get over you. They simply can't. Cause the love we shared through the years meant so much to me. All I'm looking for is just a serious relationship, somebody I can hold all my life. Why don't you give me that commitment?

Prince! We adore y'all. I enjoy my audience, and I have to say this. Y'all can now celebrate with us. I don't know who did it. I don't know if Helen did it. I don't know if Jeffred did it, if Terry did it, if Mickey Howard did it, or if Petterwayne did it, Travis, whoever did it. We were almost close to 3 million. Rick said we just missed by like 100 and maybe 10 or 12 streamers. Damn! I'm going to get them tomorrow. Yo, Jeffred, I'm getting them tomorrow, baby. I know you probably say, hey, 2.5 million is good. Nah, Jeff, I'm going to get that 3 million. Oh, God. Hey, look, listen, I'm done. It's time for me to leave the building. I appreciate all of y'all. Join me again tomorrow. I'll be back in the building with some more good music. Take you back Tuesdays. Other than that, y'all, I'm out the door. I got to go.

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1: How are you guys tonight?

0: So what?
1: You can embarrass me. 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It's okay. I got something for you. Watch tonight.
2: Dream. Yeah.
3: This you?
2: Let's go. Woke up, took my vitamin pills. I don't get sick, this body is tea. I don't give a f- if I play sports, one thing I know, he's not in my league. That I'd rather make M's all day. Be sending me Zells all day. Keep low, cause for all I know, I had dreams, MLK. 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

0: queen on this shit. 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
1: Shout to Dream Dog.
0: For all I know,
1: shout to Dream.

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All female playlist for the first hour. Party 101.9, AHA Radio. Let's go, let's go. Shout out to Cash Dog. Shout out to everybody out there in Detroit.

0: What's up, y'all? You already know that no new music is moving in and out of New York City unless DJ Bedtime 357 has raised the level of hate on it accordingly. This is your girl Miranda Wrights repping Hell's Kitchen, and you already know that right now I'm riding out short school bus style. Let's get it.
1: Hey, yo, Babs. How it go, Babs? 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Shout out to my brother Grind Season Vague, what's up? Del Quinn in the ring side of things, what's up?

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0: Y'all already know what time it is when that short school bus pulls up. I go by the name of Iman Jonte out of Queens, New York, and right now I'm raising the level of hate accordingly with the homie DJ Bedtime 357.
1: Shout out to the homie Iman Jonte. What's up?
2: Yo, what's up?
1: Let's go. Hey, yo, Gunna.

that whole 914 side of things. Mount Vernon, NY's very own DJ Bedtime 357 is on the set. Yeah.

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We here, right? Party 101.9 on Heart Radio. 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With absolutely no strings attached. That's what we doing.

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0: star. 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
1: If I You're pull tuned a trigger, into the king of indie, DJ Sounds and Air.

0: Backing up, tell the label I'm on a 3-day leave. 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They say that grimy watching my bank, he could die. 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

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From up above where the stars are bright, that's when your cars are right. Lights getting on my DeBars tonight. At 13, I got my starter light.

0: a culture no more. 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

0: Good morning. Turn it up and let's get this day started. We here, Ant Jones in the morning on Party 101.9. Yeah, yeah. And I'm with my co-host,
1: Ricky Barino.
0: Bro, it's just me and you again today. The girls left us, yo.
1: I know. I'm glad they ain't here, though.
0: Yeah, it's kind of like, you know, they do their thing, but
1: nah, I love my sisters. Big shout out to the co-hosters that's not here this morning. We miss you.
0: We miss y'all. One is on tour, one's doing hair, the other one is in Miami on something.
1: She in Miami.
0: That's what she said. She in Miami.
1: Yeah. Yeah, I told her she better bring me back something too.
0: Bring me back some sun in a bottle. That's it.
1: Some what?
0: Some sun in a bottle. Sun
1: in a bottle.
0: In a bottle. Yeah, they have sun. They sell sun in a bottle.
1: And see what happened.
0: Michelle, one is on tour, one's doing hair, the other one is in Miami on something.
1: She in Miami.
0: That's what she said. She in Miami.
1: Yeah. I told her she better bring me back something too.
0: Bring me back some sun in a bottle. That's it.
1: Some what?
0: Some sun in a bottle. Sun.
1: In a bottle.
0: In a bottle. Yeah, they have sun. They sell sun in a bottle.
1: And see what happened early in the morning.

0: Let's go.
1: All right. We got a lot to do today, but we're going to jump right into our first interview. That's good. You good with that?
0: Oh, let's go.
1: All right, let's
0: I'm
1: go.
0: Excited.
1: Let's get it. I'm excited too. Because this is my friend, Maria Davis.
0: Yeah.
1: Put your hands together for the legend.
2: Woo!
1: Maria Davis, formerly of Universal Music.
2: No.
1: I just be making up stuff.
2: Can't be scientist. That's the name of my non-for-profit, not Universal.
1: Oh.
2: I just worked with a lot of record companies and they A&R people to give me artists for Mad Wings.
1: Okay, well, I say Universal. Oh.
2: I stayed up in Universal a lot.
1: Okay, so see, I stand by what I said. Thank you.
0: Well, you sure said it.
1: I did too. Look, I had it in my notes and everything.
0: And you told it to me too. So, I'm so excited. I said, oh, really?
1: Well,
0: she worked there?
3: Yo, Rick, see, he's making mistakes again.
0: Yeah.
3: What happened? He did the other day.
0: We got to get the beep. Mm-hmm. It's all right, Ant. We love you, baby.
2: They got to blurp you.
0: Yeah. This is what happens in the morning time.
1: They got to bleep me a lot.
3: He's not awake until after 12.
0: Yeah, you gotta go to sleep on time.
1: That's all right.
2: We can't say Universal because then somebody will hear it and say, oh, you know me, Maria Davis, saying that she worked for Universal. No.
1: Yeah, that's true.
3: You don't want to hear what he said the other day.
1: Oh, boy. Oh, boy.
0: And you better not say it. When we take a commercial, then you can tell Ms. Davis what you said. And you would not say that on air.
1: No, when I tell you, I went completely to town.
0: And you kept saying it.
1: And kept saying it. Everybody was looking at me like, what is this dude talking about? But yeah, I went there. But
0: that's Starbucks coffee.
1: Yeah, yeah. Well, let's start with the Mad Wednesday Showcase. How long has that been running in New York City?
2: Since 1994. I started March 10th, 1994.
3: Oh, wow.
2: And I started at Sweetwaters, which was a very upscale restaurant on 68th and Amsterdam. It's there no longer.
1: Mm-hmm.
2: You know, it's a shame that places that had so much history with us in the music industry, Possible 20s, a lot of different places, they're not there anymore.
1: Yeah.
2: So, you know, it's just a history. We have to just tell the story.
1: Yes.
2: So that other people know what happened and what went on.
1: Right. Mm-hmm. Now, what was the reason for, you know, starting that platform?
2: Well, I started Mad Wednesdays because, you know, I was involved with a lot of record companies.
1: Yes.
2: And so many times I got to see them take new artists' tapes, mm-hmm. and kind of bury them in the back, mm-hmm. of the drawer.
1: Mm-hmm.
2: And so I said that I made that my mission to be able to connect new artists that were coming out of the record companies to artists that might have been in my community.
1: Yes.
2: So
1: right.
2: I use artists like Big L, Children of the Corn, mm-hmm. Crime Fam, which was Loon and his partner.
1: Right.
2: And so I meshed those artists together with the artists that might have came out of Universal, MCA. I used to get a mm-hmm. lot of artists from Cold Chillin' Records, Rest in Peace, Fly Tie. OJ Wedlaw gave me a lot of artists. Mm-hmm. And Flex played for me a lot.
1: Awesome.
2: DJ SNS. You know, mm-hmm. I also had comedians. I had Bernie Mac, thanks to Bob Sumner, who was Def Comedy Jam.
1: Yes.
2: He would give me a lot of different comedians. I had Bill Bellamy, Hamburger, Mike Epps.
0: Richard Reno.
2: I had the opportunity to not only work with artists, but also work with, you know, other genres of black entertainment.
1: Awesome. And I want to say your showcase sparked a lot of other showcases that popped up in New York, namely mine, the Plugging You In Link Live Showcase, which led to Oktoberfest, which you had the, you know, opportunity to be at and experience. And again, just expanding the platform for artists to, you know, expand their brand and get their music out and build their fan base. That's awesome.
2: Yes.
1: Tell our listeners how to get, you know, on the showcase, because we have a lot of artists.
2: I do Mad Wednesday at the Shrine every third Wednesday of the month, so mm-hmm. I have it coming up October 21st, and it's every third Wednesday.
1: Mm-hmm.
2: And all you have to do is call me, email me, and hopefully you'll bring some people with
1: you.
2: Right, right. It's a new day and time. You know, when I was dealing with Jay-Z and 50 Cent and all these other artists was back in the day, I never had to worry about them bringing people,
1: because
2: all the Brooklyn came, Dame Dash, all the Uptown came, Biggs, Kareem, all of them brought people with them.
1: Yeah, absolutely.
2: And the artists today, they Instagram and the internet messed the game up because they think that they already have arrived.
1: Right.
2: They don't want to put no work in because they think that so many people like them on their page. But I tell people all the time, if Instagram and Facebook decide

0: to cut you off tomorrow, will you still be connected to those people? You will not. That's why email is so important. I'm old school.
1: Yeah.
0: On my shows, can I have your email? Can I have your number?
1: Yes.
0: Not just your handle, but your email.
1: Yes.
0: In case your handle ain't working no more, then I know your email will work. And if you like to give me your number too. I'm into really engagement.
1: Yeah.
0: Engaging with individuals.
1: You have to be. Ricky?
2: Yeah, that's what happens. A lot of artists does that now. Like Ms. Davis said, they don't have that support like that. You know what I mean? And again, Facebook, Instagram, they be having 200 something thousand, and they do a show and nobody come out.
0: And nobody
2: comes
0: out. You
2: know what I mean?
0: Nobody.
2: So that's what happens. But, you know, a lot of places, showcases, you have to sell tickets.
0: Yep. Right.
2: If you want to be on the show, you have to sell tickets. Yep. You got to put in the work. So, you know, all this internet, it takes away from that, and it makes it harder for places to get full unless they have a big name.
0: Right.
2: You know, they say, well, Jay-Z coming. Everybody and their mother's going to be there.
0: You know what I mean?
2: Yeah. They're going to want to be there because they want to see Jay-Z. And I don't like about those showcases when people perform and after they perform, even if they bring a crowd, then they leave.
0: Right.
2: And then they take the 17 people.
0: Right.
2: And they don't didn't see no other. Ms. Davis, listen to me. That thing used to make me so upset. I'm like, why would you do that? So you know what I used to do when I host shows for Slim the Banks?
1: Uh-huh.
2: What I used to do, I see, you know, the person that bung all these people. Oh, you definitely going last. You gonna wait it out, player. You know what I mean? No, because just like me, I'm a comedian, right?
0: Right.
2: I don't care if I go first, second, third, fourth. I'm gonna stay to the end of the show.
1: Right.
2: Not only because I want my money, but I'm gonna stay to the end of the show because I'm gonna support the other artists that's going on before me. And artists now that don't do that.
0: Right. They don't
2: do that. They perform and then they just leave. Like, you're not it yet.
1: Yeah.
2: I'm not saying you're not going to be it.
1: Right.
2: But right now, you got to put in the work. So I agree.
0: And I have to say this, too, about the comedy. Because, you know, I do the comedy shows. You know, I pay the comedians and nobody comes. They don't promote on their pages and stuff. And I think that's, you know, to me, I know you who you are. Mm-hmm. But to me, if you're a comedian and you can't bring 10 people out, I'm paying you and you can't even get 10 people out to come to the show.
1: Right.
0: That's bad. That's terrible.
2: Here's
0: and Jamie Roberts has spoken on that many a time.
2: Oh, yeah.
0: You know, we're giving you the venue, but we need you to bring, as well as we're promoting you, we need you to promote to bring your people here, too, so that we can stay open as a black comedy club.
2: Right. That's
0: right. You know, and we should all be doing that. I don't tell people just to come to my mad comedy. Right. I tell them that Comedy in Harlem is open 7 days a week.
1: Mm-hmm.
0: Go, you got Monifa's show, karaoke and singing on Monday.
1: Right.
0: You got this on Tuesday by Rashid Bashir on Tuesday, where he lets comedians get up there and do their rounds, you know, pitch their comedy. And so we have to celebrate and we have to support everybody.
1: Yeah.
0: You can't just support yourself.
3: I have this thing with my show, especially when a comedian says, oh, well, how much am I getting paid? I said, well, here's a question. I said, where's your catalog of work?
0: Right.
3: Do you have a catalog of work?
0: Right.
3: That when, you know, if I'm going to invite all my people and you're not funny, they're not going to look at you. They're going to look at me and say, Aunt, why you put him on stage?
0: Yeah.
3: Aunt, can you take the mic, please? Just because me just having a conversation with my crowd, they're going to laugh.
0: Yes. Mm-hmm.
3: You know what I'm saying? So if you're that good that I should be giving you $60, $100, $175, where's your catalog of work?
0: Right.
3: Do you have three specials?
0: Where's your catalog of people?
3: Where's your catalog of people?
0: Because I need at least a couple of your people to come in.
3: Right.
0: At least five.
3: Come on.
0: Tell me five.
2: So your people could pay for your performance.
0: Right.
2: You know, because at the end of the day, everybody got to make money, right?
0: Right.
2: So the lights got to be paid. The people that's working the kitchen got to get paid. The waitress got to get paid. And here you show up. And I'm going to keep it. I'm not going to say any names, but a lot of hood comedians that didn't get there yet, like myself. But I have a following where I can tell people I'm performing here. They're going to come.
0: Right.
2: They're going to come.
3: Something. He's being modest.
2: You know what I mean?
3: They're going to come. Ricky will announce that he's doing his own show, and he'll have 105 people at the venue.
0: That's excellent.
3: I've been there.
0: That's excellent. That's called engagement.
2: Yeah.
0: That's called people to come out and they support you because you're funny and they like and they support you.
3: And he sells food, and he sells libations and soda and water.
0: And I'm all for that. Tell me when your next show is. See if I can get you you on my show.
2: Oh, for sure. Absolutely. I would like for you to come out to check me out, though.
3: And he hosts my show.
2: I really do. I want you to come. That's our show, Ant.
3: All right, our show.
2: You say he's taking all the credit? He hosts my show. But yeah, but that's what happens. A lot of people don't, you know, I don't know, like, because your name, even if you've been doing it for 15 years, right? Mm-hmm. And that's what a lot of comedians now, they go by what they did in the past. And don't get me wrong, they're still funny, but where's your people? Like, I put you on the flyer. Dope. So if people is not coming out and your picture's on the flyer, then something ain't right. You see what I'm saying? No, for real.
3: Something ain't right.
2: And that's what's happening with this, with the comedy thing.
0: It like, is. Yeah.
2: I always
0: happening.
2: Support people. So
0: that's what's happening.
2: Absolutely. And people love me. My people love me.
3: So what's next for Maria Davis? TV show? Documentary? What's the, your movie? What's
0: next? I don't know. You know, I'm of course a book that I keep saying I'm going to write and I need to get serious about it. But also, you know, politics. So
3: okay.
0: I'm dibbling and dabbling a little bit. I just came back from Punta Cana, Dominican Republic. Okay. I wish I could have stayed there longer on a women's retreat. Shout out to Reverend Dr. Reverend Lakeisha Walwin.
2: Shout out.
0: And our people got to vote.
3: Period.
0: As well as we need them to come out and support our entertainment, we need them to come out and support the funding that needs to be in our community.
3: Right.
0: And we can't continue to sit back and complain about what somebody's not doing for us, and we're not even doing it for ourselves. So, and you know, I got the strategy coming up on October 17th, and I hope people come out and support it up at the A. Philip Randolph Center on 146 and Lenox Avenue.
3: Okay.
0: And I'm also going to have prostate screening. You know, that's my new big thing now.
3: Okay.
0: I do prostate screening. You know, Jadakiss, shout out to Jadakiss, and Fat Joe is shouting me out because I brought the prostate bus up to his juice bar, him and Styles P's juice bar.
3: Nice.
0: And we did about 42 men, tested about 42 men, Mount Sinai.
3: Okay.
0: Prostate cancer van, my good friend Errol Webster, you know. It took me a long time to get that van to at least come to one of my events. Now I can get the van come to any event.
3: That's great.
0: And so I try to take it everywhere I can go.
3: Okay.
0: To my church, First Corinthian Baptist Church, but I also bring it to other churches. The Juice Bar, Josh Seals on 123rd Street and 7th Avenue. I take the bus up there. I'm trying to get to the mosque. Wherever I can find men. Montel Jordan was, you know, telling his story on Jadakiss and Joe's show. You know, he had prostate cancer. He beat it. He went into
2: admission. Yeah, I said commission.
0: Right. And then it came back. So he was up there telling them, you know, now it is not invasive. You know, you don't have to spread your butt cheeks.
3: Right.
0: It is a simple blood test. And they said a mud test. They made a big joke out of that. They said, let me tell you, you're going to go for the mud test when you can do the mud test.
3: I quit.
0: So, you know, really out here trying to get men, prostate cancer. Too many black men are being diagnosed.
3: Yeah.
0: You should not be dying of prostate cancer.
3: Yeah, okay.
0: It gets, you get it, you get it checked. You find out early, you get diagnosed early, and you can go into treatment and really, you know, eradicate prostate cancer. Now, you know, pancreatic cancer or heart cancer, lung cancer or heart cancer to get rid of.
3: Yeah.
0: We got to change the way we eat.
3: Oh yeah.
0: We got to change the stress in our lives.
3: Yeah.
0: We have to be more loving to each other.
3: Yes.
0: We angry. We walking around here angry because something may happen to us when we was a kid, artist that may never have made it. Guess what? Pivot and find something different.
3: Oh,
0: I could talk about Mad Wednesday all day. I could talk about Jay-Z and all them, but I could talk about Mad Wednesday started as a showcase, but now it's a movement.
3: Now it's a movement. That's what's
0: so
3: up.
0: I'm not only doing artist showcase, I'm not only helping artists hone their skills, but now I'm getting them to talk about what's your real issue.
3: Right.
0: Because everybody has one. And sure don't be afraid to talk about it. Whatever you're going through, don't be afraid. We just lost Freddie Jackson on Monday.
3: Yep.
0: A good friend of mine, Edison Sainsbury. Phenomenal sound engineer. Worked at BET for 15 years. Phenomenal. Just passed away. Heart attack. Two cardiac arrests right behind each other.
3: Wow.
0: We have to change the way we live in. You know, we live in this. We don't have money. Money is power, unfortunately. You don't. It's not the love of money, but it's being empowered economically.
3: Yes.
0: And also getting our children good educations.
3: Yes.
0: Money's not being poured into our schools, our public schools is now the pipeline to prison. And we have to fight for these different things. We got this new mayor. The new mayor smiles all day. Them smiles don't fool me.
3: We need
0: smile when you putting some money behind some black folks. Mm-hmm. That's when I want to smile.
3: Okay.
0: When racial equity is all across the board.
3: Right.
0: That we're treated like every other culture that come to this country. Mm-hmm. We black people made this country. Mm-hmm. And we ain't gonna let you forget that.
3: Mm-hmm. All right, Maria Davis has spoken and in the building. I know that's right. Maria, thank you. Before we go, we have our hot five get to know your guest questions.
2: Okay. I take the first two.
3: Okay.
2: All right. What is your favorite color?
0: Purple.
2: Should have figured that. What is your favorite city to visit?
0: I love Jamaica.
3: Go.
0: Negril.
2: Because she'd been all over the world. So
3: okay,
2: she had to really,
3: you know
2: what I mean?
3: About that.
0: Right,
3: yeah. What's your favorite food?
0: I shouldn't say this. I love jerk chicken.
2: Okay.
3: Right.
2: Okay.
0: It was fried, but now it's jerk.
3: Now it's jerk.
2: Gotcha. I gotta eat different.
3: I gotta eat different. Fried chicken. And what's your favorite genre of music other than hip hop?
0: I love gospel. Jay Moss.
3: Okay.
0: Tamela Mann.
2: Ooh,
0: you know, that's a different kind of Marvin Sapp, you know.
2: Love it.
0: It's a different kind of genre
3: different
0: music.
3: Yeah.
0: Leandra. Leandra. Yeah. She's a beast.
2: Yeah. What?
3: Yeah.
2: I saw her live. She had tears.
0: Oh,
2: tears.
0: My gosh.
2: Yeah. I cried,
0: when
2: bro.
0: She sang, she,
2: I cried.
0: She moved the room.
3: That's what I cried.
0: We can't forget Smokey Norford.
3: Smokey.
0: Mm-hmm. Hezekiah Walker.
3: Hezekiah, of course.
0: You know, I'm an AIDS survivor.
3: Mm-hmm.
0: So I was diagnosed with HIV in 1995 and then with AIDS by 1998.
3: Go.
0: So Hezekiah Walker, I got to tell him that when I was sick in the hospital, him and Yolanda Adams are the two artists that I listen to. You know, music is healing.
2: Oh, yeah, absolutely.
0: Comedy is healing.
3: Yes. Mm-hmm.
0: You know, me and Nikki, we just did an event with Mike Troy, Brooklyn Mike, at Harlem Hospital.
2: That's
0: with the nurses.
2: Yeah.
0: And we talked about healing and de-stressing the nurses. So he came in and did comedy. I talked about my journey with HIV and AIDS,
3: mm-hmm.
0: and how I used to say to God every day, if I could just laugh. And I would watch Sanford and Son.
2: Oh,
0: and I
2: yeah.
0: just was watching, you know,
2: yeah.
0: Mom's Maybelline.
2: Yeah,
0: and, you know,
2: yeah,
0: I would just watch
2: yeah,
0: the comedians.
2: Yeah.
0: Yeah, so that and they would make me laugh and that would make me feel better.
2: Yeah.
0: And that was a part of my healing.
3: Oh, that's what's
2: and
3: up.
2: Look at you now. God Ooh, bless you.
3: I'm
2: yeah.
3: telling you.
0: And God is
2: yes,
0: awesome.
2: Yes.
3: I think you said it, but I'm asking you at the end, your favorite country that you would live in other than the United States and Jamaica?
0: You know what? I love South Carolina.
3: Okay.
0: I love
3: okay.
0: Greenville. My family's from Greenville, South Carolina. Some
3: okay.
0: of them. I was born in Cincinnati, Ohio.
3: Okay.
0: And that's where my mother and father and a lot of my roots. But the Cincinnati family's connected to the Greenville, South Carolina family.
3: Okay. Okay.
0: So Greenville, South Carolina.
3: Awesome. Awesome. Maria Davis, thank you so much.
0: Wait, I got to get my information.
3: I was gonna
2: but
3: get
2: I want to say this before you get your information. I commend you on everything, all the years, all the work,
3: yes.
2: all the everything that you've done for just entertainment.
3: Yes.
2: And I know you touched a lot of people's lives. I'm looking forward for that book. You have to. You got to write that book.
0: Yeah.
2: Ms. Davis, please.
0: Thank you.
2: Please
3: do.
2: Yeah.
3: We know the story, but we want to read it. We want to read it again.
2: Got to be a top seller. I guarantee.
3: And then an audio book. Then we can listen to
0: it. And then for
3: it.
0: My grandchildren, too. You
3: yeah.
0: know, so that they can have
2: do
0: a
2: it.
0: Piece of their grandmother's sister. But you know, I was inducted into Albany. So they gave me Mad Wednesday a resolution.
2: Oh, wow.
0: So Mad Wednesday's in the history books of Albany.
2: Look at that.
0: So you can find my resolution. I'm recorded on their CNN Span channel, whatever that is.
2: Wow.
0: So, you know.
3: Awesome.
0: And then I was, during the pandemic, I was crowned the godmother of hip-hop by Rob Love.
2: Come on, Ms. Davis. Come on. Come on, Ms. Davis.
0: And Pain in the Ass, who was also featured on Jay-Z's album. He's the one to do the Scarface. I'm reloading.
2: Yeah.
0: So it was him. Yeah.
3: Awesome. Thank you, Maria. This is a pleasure. It's been a
2: wow.
3: long time coming. So thank you so much for taking time out of your busy schedule.
2: Oh, yeah.
3: And chatting with us.
0: So people can get
3: media.
0: Contact
3: yes,
0: with
3: contact
0: me
3: with you, yes.
0: at DavisMaria@msn.com, or you
3: Go.
0: Can. Email me. My Instagram is Davis_Maria13. My Facebook is Maria Antoinette Davis. And you can call me 646-305-4912.
2: Oh my God. I love Ms. Davis.
1: Don't be harassing.
2: I love her. She gave her whole number on air. Right.
0: I have people to call me that are HIV positive.
2: That's what's up.
0: In certain situations.
2: Beautiful, beautiful.
0: I get calls and I answer my phone because you know what? Somebody answered the phone for me. Too.
1: Come on. All right.
2: Ms. Davis, I love your soul. I love your soul. Wow.
1: All right, y'all. Maria Davis, thank you so much. This is Ann Jones in the Morning, Party 101.9. We're going to take a break and pay some bills. I'm here with
2: Ricky Barino
1: and
0: Maria Davis.
1: And we will

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1: New York's number one for throwbacks.
2: Huh? You know you're not hard, right? Of course. This is Ann Jones in the Morning. Party 101.9 on iHeartRadio. Man. Marie Davis, that was a serious interview.
3: Oh, my God.
2: She mean business. She not playing with
3: it. She's amazing, bro.
2: She not playing with it.
3: She's amazing.
2: She not playing with it. So we're going to jump into our next interview. Mr. Now I'm learning because I was saying Ajene. So now I have the proper pronunciation of your name. It's Ajene.
4: Ajene.
2: All right. Thank you. Thank you so much for taking time out to be with us. So, you know, we've met. We've interacted. But I'm going to be honest with you. I need you to tell our listeners what you do, because I know I but I don't want to, you know, I want to make sure that I get it right.
4: Yeah, I mean, I'm a business advisory consultant. Mm-hmm. I specialize in building microcap companies, taking them to NASDAQ, to the higher level exchanges. So a lot of times when I tell people, I build companies or I invest or I work in finance, they immediately think I'm talking about, you know, checkbooks or helping, you know, just small businesses. Not that I don't help small businesses, but it's normally development size businesses, growth stage businesses that need to, you know, move from one level, which is usually the OTC QB markets, to the NASDAQ markets.
2: Interesting.
4: And so I build companies like that.
2: Okay, okay. Mm. You and I had a conversation recently about how we as people need to acquire ownership of basically our names, our brands. So could you give me a little bit more, or just in you know, just go back to what we talked about, and because I try to explain that to people, like, oh, you need to own your brand, and they don't get it, they don't grasp the concept.
4: I think that we were talking about that in relation to a company that's in our portfolio called Dot Hip Hop, and Dot Hip Hop is like a dot com, right? So it's called a TLD, a top level domain, and most times is very simple. If you own a business, you get a .com or .dot something, a .dot org, a .dot, a .dot pizza, whatever. But what I noticed is that in the hip hop culture, because there's such a heavy reliance on social media, right? No one owns anything. They don't own their data. They don't own the email list. Right. They don't own they don't own the music to some degree.
2: True.
4: But and part of the problem with that is, as Miss Davis was saying, both guests had great things to say. But as Miss Davis was saying, that they're missing that. If those platforms close tomorrow, what do they have?
2: Right. Yep.
4: And so that's the reason for, like, when I looked at Dot Hip Hop as a possibility, you know, experts in the domaining space, which is the industry, already owned it. I never even knew a Dot Hip Hop existed.
2: Wow. Mm-hmm.
4: And the reason why I feel like it's so much different than .com, even though it's the same exact thing, it's just that it carries our birthright. Hip hop is our birthright, if you will. Like, we established it, we built it. From whether you want to trace it back to Jamaica or to Africa, right? You know, it's ours, no matter what.
2: Right.
4: And and we didn't control it or own it for the last 50 years. We should do something about that now. And it starts with ownership of our own stuff. And so, having a dot hip hop just as your name, Ant Jones dot hip hop, tells people immediately what you represent or what culture you represent. Doesn't mean you're a rapper. You could be a painter. You could be a lawyer. You could be whatever.
3: And I was going to ask that question.
4: Yeah, it just says this is what I'm representing. I'm part of the hip hop culture, and so that's why the dot hip hop stood out to me when I was introduced to the gents that owned it. Of course, we didn't own it. When I say we, our culture didn't own it.
2: Wow.
4: So when I was introduced to it, I immediately thought, this is something that we have to own as a culture and use. But I'm more concerned about owning it as a community, as a culture, than using it. Eventually, of course, we'll use it if we own it, but that was my interest.
2: Wow. Very interesting. Wow, good. Definitely a lesson learned. And I had spoken to briefly with Don Johnson, who works closely with both of us. I told him I'm definitely interested in getting a dot hip hop, because after that conversation, I saw the value. I was like, wait a minute, I didn't even think about it like that. And there's even more levels on top of that that you know, intrigued me into wanting to purchase Dot Hip Hop. Rick, you have any questions?
3: Yeah, I want to know how can you get to be a part of that?
4: To own the company or to just have a name?
3: The Dot Hip Hop, right?
4: Mm-hmm.
3: That's it? Dot Hip Hop?
4: Dot Hip Hop.
3: Okay, so if I would attach my name to it, how do I get that to happen is what I'm asking.
4: Oh, yeah, it's as simple as getting a .com. If you go to GoDaddy, if people know, you know, you go to GoDaddy or you go to Pork Bun. Mm-hmm. I use Pork Bun particularly because we have a deal with them. You can go to anyone, you know, Namecheap, whatever. But most people know GoDaddy. Mm-hmm. You go to GoDaddy and you put in, you know, how do you see your last name?
3: Barino.
4: Barino. Is that really your last name?
3: Mm-hmm.
4: Okay. Barino.
3: Sorry. Yeah, I get that a lot. Yeah, that's me. Yeah, Ricky Barino.
4: I think that was like your comedy name. Oh, I didn't know Barino. Okay. My bad.
3: And it works. That's why I kept it.
4: All right.
3: You saw you respond. That's your real name?
4: Sorry. Yeah. All right. No. So if you go to Barino, say you went to go get a Barino.com and it wasn't available, then you can get a Barino.hiphop. Or you can get a Barino.hiphop first, right? But you just go to GoDaddy. It's simple. It's just as easy. The way it works is you go into a store, grocery store, you buy the milk off the shelf. The milk came from a distributor. That's us. Mm-hmm. We distributed that milk, that name, to the store, which is GoDaddy. And that's how it got there.
2: Right.
4: So we actually own the or have the license to, if you will, to sell those names to people.
2: Awesome. What would you like to see as far as 1 year down the road, 3 years down the road, even 5 years down the road? What do you see as a plan for Dot Hip Hop and what it's connected to, if any?
4: I mean, the interesting thing is that in its most basic form, it's just a TLD.
2: Okay.
4: Right, it's just if you go and you say I want a .com or a .org, mm-hmm. you know, that's all you're doing. You're just getting your name. There's a lot that you can do with it. Like mm-hmm. these days, especially with crypto, you can have .hiphop be your wallet. So right. you can say, hey, you want to pay me in Bitcoin, just send it to AntJones.hiphop, mm-hmm. and that becomes your wallet. So you don't have to have this crazy wallet address. So there's things you can do with it. But 2-3 years down the road, what I want to see more than anything is that the culture ends up owning the .hiphop, because that becomes infrastructure.
2: Right.
4: Like, if, you know, that's digital online infrastructure, right?
2: Right.
4: So
2: mm-hmm.
4: if we can own a TLD, which is the access point to the internet, no matter, even when you go use a social media, you can't get on your social media without a dot something
2: right.
4: attaching you to it. And people like that look like us don't own those things,
2: mm-hmm.
4: right? And so, and you can, it's not good enough to have just one black person in the room holding assets like that.
2: Right.
4: You need to have more people. Mm-hmm. And that's probably, that's also what Ms. Davis was saying. That's how the vote winds up having even more value. Our votes matter, mm-hmm. but if we can't impact policy, and we can't
2: right.
4: impact policy because mm-hmm. we're not part of the economic conversation,
2: right.
4: we're not
2: come
4: doing
2: on.
4: That, then, you know, just getting bags, yeah. as we say, hey, I want to get a bag. So get a bag. That's, we've been getting bags since slavery, right?
2: Right?
4: That's what being a house.
2: Right.
4: Yes. African house
2: yes.
4: slave.
2: Yes.
4: I didn't want to use the word.
2: Yes.
4: I had to watch
2: yeah.
4: myself. That's what being
2: right.
4: a house slave was, right?
2: Right?
4: You were living up better than the next guy. But
2: right.
4: what did that do for us? All those years and years
2: right.
4: of that. So
2: right.
4: that, you know, so I'm hoping that hip hop helps our culture, you know, the artists realize that they have to own the platform,
2: mm-hmm.
4: that their music can be sold from, their merchandise can be sold from, AntJones.hiphop. Everything can be sold from your website
2: right.
4: that you own,
2: mm-hmm.
4: your platforms. It's really simple.
2: Before we go, you manage, co-run a major music show, New Music Wednesdays.
5: Go,
4: I don't know what
5: well,
4: I call myself.
5: You're a part.
4: I'm a part of someone's brainchild.
2: Right,
4: yeah.
2: It's a very large platform that you mm-hmm. are a part of. So talk a little bit about that.
4: Oh man, it's awesome. It's New Music Wednesdays, which originally still is a DJ call. And that DJ call, you know, is headed by DigiWax. DigiWax has been around for a very long time.
2: Yes, yes.
4: And what they did, which was very inspiring, is that during COVID, they winded up trying to keep people, you know, motivated, keep people active, in tune with what's going on in the world. And the CEO, CL, he started this DJ call. And he was like, hey man, let's keep everyone motivated. And everyone started getting on this call and participating, and then they started having artists come, and that's really a lot of artists are on that call all the time, telling why they're doing music, how they're doing music. And one day I was listening, just watching, and CL was an ambassador to Dot Hip Hop. And I asked him, well, what does that actually mean, being an ambassador? And so we said, maybe we can give, you know, people names for Dot Hip Hop, you know, on the call. But people still won't know what that is, what it means to have a Dot Hip Hop. And there wasn't, I don't know, I didn't think that it was going to allow us to become part of the community. Because again, remember, I'm a principal, my company has a principal interest, but it was, we acquired it from non-cultured people, right? So we still have them attached, which is not a problem. I mean, they're actually pretty great guys. The culture just ain't feeling it, right? So we had to ingratiate ourselves in the culture. So I was like, hey, you know, if we can create more visibility, CL, can we put you on like a TV show or something like that? He said, well, I really want to do it live. If I can do this live, I'll be happy with that. So I went to some other partners who have the penthouse there, and we winded up creating this thing. But it started out as this regular 3 to 7, which is the DJ call. Because of someone you guys work closely with, DWI, or I think it's Swerve worked closely with, came up with this bright idea, which is actually was an incredible idea, which morphed the entire thing to this huge production, now, you know, it's got just so many moving parts. But from that, I tell you, as a business developer, like, I see different things. Like, we say, okay, hey, let's create a special purpose vehicle to take the all of the content creators, drop them in there, and then we can do one big raise. Like, you know, looking at it from a financial point of view, using financial instruments to advance that versus just looking to create content and hopefully get a big deal.
2: Right.
4: Again, maintaining ownership, we can do a lot of that ourselves, right? And that's really what we want. Otherwise, we lose control of our narrative, of being able to deliver what we want to say to people once we take a big check from someone. So you know, so looking at it from a building a whole media empire, if you will, around it is what excites me. I just really want to still be an investor and lender and developer, biz dev, but it excites me to think if we can control that part of infrastructure, that part of the machine, which is the media, that'd be great. But this thing is just incredible. We have a lot of great artists come. Some of them just drop in. Like, we get people that are unannounced, and they're like, holy crap, what are they doing here? and they come in, and they're like, holy crap, what is this? And they wind up doing all the interviews, because we have like 8 to 12 different content creators in there every Wednesday. And an artist gets to go to every one of those, or artist, politician, whoever's in the building, they get to go to do a 6-minute interview with every single one of those content creators. That is huge. That's huge. Having that happening. Yeah. And then we have our main couch interviews. We have mic drops. We have rocking with the DJs. We have all of this stuff going on
2: at the same time.
4: At the same time.
6: Yeah. I've been there. It's out of control. I'm like, what is happening here? But I love every single minute of it.
4: Yeah, and it's a lot. And I guess that's the part where I do play a part in, because it takes a lot to manage all that. CL has to be CL. He has to be able to bring in the big name talent and then deal with them. Like, they want the CL touch when they get in there. All that other stuff, we have to do that.
2: Gotcha.
4: And I don't mind. I love it. And I love working with CL. I love working with DWI and Tariq. And that whole team is just incredible. And it's hugely supportive of Dot Hip Hop. Bringing that into the community. Every artist gets a Dot Hip Hop. when they're in there as part of their package. So now artists get the education on what a dot hip hop is, and that gives us the opportunity to talk about ownership, because now, hey, would you like to own this company?
6: Right.
4: So that gives us that opportunity, because we put that in, putting it on equity crowdfund specifically so regular people could invest. So all of, so, and everyone in there has their own, like, production, not productions, but they have different companies and brands that also get elevated. So a lot of this is happening because of the grace of CL and New Music Wednesdays. But now this is called New Music Wednesdays Live, by the way. It's not New Music Wednesdays. New Music Wednesdays is the DJ call. New Music Wednesdays Live, the next up experience. A lot to say. That's what we do from 7 to 11. And it's freaking
6: awesome. I ain't gonna hold it. You gotta, you definitely have to experience it. It's good. Well, wow, Ajene, thank you so much.

0: this interview so people can learn and people can get educated about what, you know, even think about it. Hey, this is something I might want to do, you know, I might want to get. So that's what this platform is about, is educating people and getting people to move. You know what I'm saying? Get them to move. So if you'd like to give people, you know, social media and how to get in touch with you if they want to. If you don't, it's not, we can do it through the show.
1: I think do it through the show. But I personally don't do social media.
0: Okay.
1: Other than LinkedIn, I don't know if that counts.
0: It counts.
1: But I personally don't have social media. .hiphop, however, of course, I think it's get.hiphop on all the platforms.
0: Okay.
1: So that's the social. Yeah.
0: Okay. Perfect. Mm-hmm. Okay, our last five get to know you guest questions. So you want to take it away?
2: All right. What's your favorite color?
1: Blue.
2: What is your favorite city to visit?
1: New York, Washington, D.C.
2: All right. What is your favorite food?
1: I don't know, like salads.
2: I said food.
0: Lettuce,
2: tomatoes, put a little green onions. I mean, the red onions in there.
0: With vinegar.
2: Do the next one.
0: That's cool. What's your favorite genre of music other than hip hop?
1: Afro house.
0: Okay. And what country would you live in other than the United States or state?
1: Spain, Barcelona, Spain.
0: Okay. Awesome.
2: You heard it.
0: You heard it here first. Thank you so much, Ajene, for again taking time out and visiting with us. At Ann Jones in the Morning on Party 101.9 iHeartRadio. And with my co-host, Ricky Barino.
2: I could have said my own name.
0: All right. With my co-host,
2: Ricky Barino.
0: That's how we do it. We got to take a break and we'll be right back. Stay with us.
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2: Yo, yo, yo. Aunt Jones in the morning with Ricky Barino. And listen, that's our time for today. Thank you for hanging out with us. Oh, yeah,
3: see, you got to get used to this.
2: I know, I do. Yeah. November 20th is the fourth anniversary of our comedy show.
3: Why you mad?
2: Yo, comedy. November 20th at 8 p.m. in New York City. We're going to be giving away tickets. We're going to have myself. We're going to have Ricky Barino. We're going to have our other Mezzy co-host, Mezzy D. We're going to have Sophie Negron.
3: Yo, they know we comedians, right?
2: I don't think they know, but...
3: Well, they need to come on out and find out.
2: Y'all need to come out and find out.
3: Yeah, because somebody told you wrong.
2: Absolutely. So please make sure you stay tuned to the show so we can let you know how to get the tickets and all of that good stuff. It's going to be a good time. It's going
3: to
2: be...
3: So tell somebody to tell somebody, tell somebody. It's going down on the 20th. Why You Mad? It's going to be a movie.
2: That's a Friday.
3: Yeah.
2: FYI.
3: Yeah, Friday.
2: Just in case you need to know, it's a Friday.
3: Stop playing with us.
2: After work, you ain't even got to go home. Just leave work and just come straight to the show.
3: That's it.
2: All right? You know what I'm saying?
3: That's it.
2: So now, officially, that's our time for today.
3: Okay.
2: All right. Thanks for hanging out with us on Ann Jones in the Morning Party 101.9. Remember, keep smiling.
3: Oh, yeah.
2: Keep chasing your goals and spread some positive energy today. We do it all again tomorrow with the Music Zone, the Music Mix, and the High Five. We haven't really had a High Five this week, but, you know, I think we're going to just, you know, do it. You know,
3: featuring
2: all the music you heard.
3: Yeah.
2: 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On Friday nights, follow us on Instagram, TikTok @morningandjones. Until then, I'm Ann Jones along with
3: Ricky
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2: 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Right now, repping Harlem, you already know. Shout out to the Matrix Studio, DSN. 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
3: 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And of course, today I am really excited, right? Because I have somebody really lovely. I'm sitting with Chloe Sophia, and she's a rising young pop artist making noise behind borders, you know, bringing just a fresh and emotional sound. And she's quickly building a name for herself. Of course, she's one of the next voices that the youth must watch, I should say. And of course, for anyone getting introduced to you know, Chloe, to introduce yourself, how would you say in your own words, you know, you are and who you are?
4: Well, I'm Chloe Sophia. I'm a 16-year-old singer-songwriter, and I would say I'm very much a songwriter. I started out that way, kind of writing stories before writing songs, and then I kind of merged that with music, and it's honestly, like, it brings me such joy. I write in pop and pop rock, and yeah. It's amazing.
3: I love her music. And guys, if you haven't, she is featured on the Vibes Only playlist on both the pop list and, of course, the Vibes Only playlist music tracks as well. So you can definitely check her out there. And of course, Chloe, you know, for your fans and the people that are now being introduced to you, where would you say that they can stream all of your music?
4: I mean, I'm on all of the streaming services. I believe we use DistroKid to distribute my music, but I'm definitely very present on Spotify. So if you have Spotify or Apple Music, you can go check me out.
3: And then, of course, you know, just being a young artist right now, what's been probably the most exciting part of your journey so far that you look forward to?
4: Honestly, like, learning as much as possible. Like, for me, as I said, I've started out with songwriting, but if you have Spotify or Apple Music, you can go check me out.
3: And then, of course, you know, just being a young artist right now, what's been probably the most exciting part of your journey so far that you look forward to?
4: Honestly, like, learning as much as possible. Like, for me, as I said, I've started out with songwriting, but I'm starting to incorporate so many

0: my musical career that I'm trying to build, and it's really exciting to learn all of these things.
1: I think that's lovely. And do you play multiple instruments, or like, are you just a vocalist?
0: Yeah, I do. I play the piano and the guitar. I'm okay enough to know how to write with it. I definitely only learned it for songwriting, but I do love to play covers as well.
1: And would you say, like, because I personally love piano, guitar, you know, violin, flutes, just a lot of like air instruments as well. Like, I really love, what is it called again? I don't know why I'm not remembering. It is a handpan. A handpan. I really love a handpan. I don't know if you know what a handpan is.
0: It's like a percussion instrument.
1: It's like, yeah, it's kind of like a drum, but in your hand, and it like, it's used a lot for meditation, and it's so ethereal. Yeah, if you haven't known Malton Martin, he is one of my favorite people to listen to in meditation, and I feel like that handpan, when I listen to it, it's just like, wow, I feel like, I don't even know, like I'm in a garden, or like I'm outside, and it's just like, wow, you know, and it's great for different types of healing and feeling. So what would you say, like, you would want, like, while we're on this topic, like, what would you want your listeners or your fans to feel when they're listening to your music?
0: Well, the songs that I've released so far are definitely like hype pop songs. And I would love to, because when I usually listen to that type of stuff, I'm like on the treadmill training for a show, or I used to play volleyball. I would use it as like my hype song for warm-ups, or it would be like maybe they play it at some kind of party and everybody's like singing along, or at like a semi-formal, you know?
1: Wow. Okay. So I like to listen to music when I'm hyped up, and you know, I'm a New Yorker, so you have to listen to the commuter tracks, you know, just being able to listen to that music and vibe out. I went to Queens yesterday, which is about 2 hours from Brooklyn, to the area that I was going. And I just like chose one of my playlists from the playlister and just vibed out. And what I love about music is that like you can go from, I love rock and pop, by the way, because I'm an 80s baby. And my father used to listen to like The Police, like all types of like Rod Stewart, you know, I have original Beatles records. Maybe you're like influenced by a few of those, you know, and Elvira was like a really great thing. So for me, just like going from different genres and being able to just vibe out, what would you say are your favorite genres? Because sometimes the genre that we perform the most is not the one that we listen to the most.
0: Actually, I would kind of agree with that. I'm definitely listen to pop a lot, but it's different pop sounds, if that makes sense. Like, I listen to a lot of things that sound like, what's her name? Florence and the Machine.
1: Okay.
0: And like, there's this new artist, Erin LeCount, and my favorite, Ethel Kane. Like, it's very, I don't know how to describe it. Like, the aesthetic is like Southern Gothic, if that makes sense.
1: It makes sense. I'm a punk rock girl. I was an emo girl myself. Last night I got to be me and my character too. So I got to go out and like have a personal time. So I was just like, yes. And one of my friends asked me on my music review last week. He was like, if you could pick 5 favorite artists from your neighborhood of Queens that you grew up with, who could you pick? And Cyndi Lauper was like on my top of my list. And I would say that I totally think that your choice makes sense, because I will go from, because I'm an older generation, like I grew up in the 90s, right? So I'd go from like a Cyndi Lauper over to a Spice Girls to a Britney Spears, and they're all same genre, but they're very diverse and very different. So I definitely get what you say.
0: Yeah,
1: yeah, like a Powerpuff like type thing, you know, like one's a buttercup, one's a bubble, and one's a blossom. So I think that that's really cool. And you know, as you grow, you know, how would you say, because right now, I mean, are you on, you're on break for school currently, right? Or no?
0: No, we finished spring break, I think, a couple weeks ago, but yeah.
1: So how would you say, as someone that's growing as rapidly as you, because like sometimes as an adult in the music industry, I don't know how to even manage my own calendar. So how would you say for the younger youth that are coming up in your sector, how would you say that you would apply time management while you're in school, while you're studying, to also be achieving your goals outside of what you have to do as just as a person?
0: Honestly, it's all about like prioritizing things. Because for me, I try to get as much as I can done at school, so I'm not spending time outside of school doing stuff. Like, I will sit at lunch and do my homework and maybe even do assignments in advance. But of course, there are going to be times where it's like, for example, we have to like schedule a last minute recording session to get vocals in, and I have a test that day, and it's like, which

0: one am I going to prioritize? Sometimes you do have to let things go. Yeah. But for me, yeah, it's honestly just getting as much done as I can. So all my free time is like for music.
1: Nice. And do you ever feel like, because I know sometimes like dealing with artists, like, you know, Nyjah Chanel is like a personal friend of mine. I've been working with her on her development team for about 8 years now. And, you know, she's pretty young in herself. And I've been working with her since she was a preteen, you know, very, very much closer to her 18-year-old age. And I see her now as a woman that's, you know, 26 years old and growing. So for yourself, just to kind of see that development, how would you see yourself in a few years now that you're developing? Where do you see Chloe at in a few years?
0: I have like a lot of goals. So I'll just start with kind of where I want to be. Like, I definitely want to build up a stronger fan base by the time that I've graduated high school, graduated university, and kind of maybe start doing some small tours around Canada or the United States. And yeah, just build up my following and build up a bigger catalog as well.
1: Yeah, well, you guys got friends in New York now, you know, so you know, if you guys ever come down here, you gotta let us know and I'll definitely invite you to a few of the events that we hold, like DigiWax, and just being out and seeing other media outlets and just getting your face out there. Mm-hmm. Yeah. And you know, they do it remotely too, so like you don't even have to wait till you get to New York, and I can definitely look into that for you. And you know, yeah, because we see a lot of upcoming artists, we see a lot of legends, and you know, who would you say, because we talked a lot about our diverse playlists, you know, what you would listen to just vibing, and what would you say, or who would you say is the most influential on your music path and career, if it had to be an artist? You can pick three, because sometimes it's hard.
0: Yeah, I was gonna say, I'm like, because I don't really like listen to one artist specifically, but I have a lot of different influences. I would say Avril Lavigne for my pop rock songs, definitely. I want to say Chappell Roan for like my kind of vocal decisions, because I've heard that I sound a lot like her. And Olivia Rodrigo kind of for my style. I've been told that I am kind of similar to her a little bit, but yeah, those are my main influences.
1: Yeah, and I do like Olivia Rodrigo. She's on my playlist, so definitely I can see how the comparisons are made. And I mean, just to get you into some real talk, because we're about to, you know, go listen to some of your tunes really quickly in a couple minutes, so just one last question before we cue out to commercial. What I would say, like, what song do you feel like you've made for yourself would be the most personal to you, like the most heartfelt?
0: There's this song that I'm releasing next. It's, I think, when will the release date be? The end of May?
2: May 19th.
0: And it's called Suburban Teen. It's very up close and personal, because usually when I write songs, like a little bit of it is made up, a little bit is my own experience, but this one was like fully what I felt. And I kind of poured my heart into it, and I definitely cried while I was writing it, because it's about growing up in a very small town and kind of losing touch with how, like, your childhood self.
1: Yeah.
0: Yeah.
1: I can relate to that. I've lived in a couple different countries and a few couple boroughs and states here as well. And, you know, different places have different parts of me, I could say. And I think that the most wonderful part about that, though, is like creating nostalgic memories that you can kind of go back in time with. So hopefully, you know, in the future, that song will mean even more to you, because it sounds like it's going to be really good.
0: Yeah, yeah, we're recording it right now, which is actually why I have to do a bunch of assignments, because I'm missing 3 days of school.
1: You sound like my daughter, and I love it. Like, when she has, because she's, as I mentioned, as we were going back in conversation, our emails, you know, she runs track, and I know all too well about choices. And even for myself, you know, I keep getting invited to places, and I have a lot of friends now, and I have to sometimes pick and choose, you know, like today, I got invited to a community event and I was like, nope, I have to shoot my show. Sorry. I wish I could come and support you, but I'm booked. And, you know, it's the importance, like you said, of just knowing to have that balance and what will benefit you in longevity. And I love how your mindset, although, you know, for your age, you have great time management, you have great skills within execution. You know, you're very dedicated and ambitious, and you deserve all of the things that are coming and growing with you. And I'm really excited to see, you know, where you're going to grow and who you're going to be in another 5 to 10 years as an artist and as a person. You're absolutely incredible. And, you know, guys, we'll be right back after these commercials with Miss Chloe Sophia, and we're going to listen to some of her music now. So we'll see you very soon. Awesome. So that's a cue out. And how do you feel so far?
0: That was great. Like, I feel like we had good conversation, and thank you so much for saying all that stuff.
1: Yeah, no worries. I'm all about independent. What a lot of people don't know about me is I used to be an artist. So, you know, Jay Ditta, or Jason Butler, he's actually managed me for 18 years now. And he's been with me for a very long time, since I was a young girl. I'm going to be 37 this year. And he started, his friend actually was with me, and his friend worked for Bad Boy, and he said he couldn't manage a female artist anymore, and he was developing me. I was still about like maybe 19-20 working with his friend, and I didn't have the support like you do of a family behind you. I had to figure everything out on my own. I am an immigrant as well, so I'm not American. I'm actually South American. I'm Guyanese. And so, you know, just kind of seeing certain adversities to grow through made me inspired. And in 2019, I created an art gallery with a friend of mine, and it was to be able to bring resources for free to all artists and an art gallery to a beautiful studio. Yeah, it's a Jam Master J studio from Queens. And I wanted to be able to keep kids out of the street and give them access to arts, which they were and actively are still removing from schools in New York City. And it's a big issue for that, because that was something that saved my life. And music and writing is something that, you know, started for me as an escape, and it means a lot to me. So my passion in the 8 steps of success to life, as I am an executive HR in my day job as well, and I hire people for roles for Fortune 15 companies, and I teach and train as a professional mentor. So for me, my success within my business as an interviewer and host, as well as an executive, is to be able to see people succeed, getting them to their passions, helping to support them, especially when they're striving and they're just dedicated. They deserve all the flowers. So, you know, Chloe, you have such a beautiful team behind you. You have a wonderful mom. She's so supportive. You know, and I love to see that for you, because I know, because of the platform that you have with the support behind you, you're going to absolutely exceed. And so I can't wait for that again, you know?
0: I love what you're doing. Like, I agree. It's so important, art, to, especially to kids. Like, it means a lot. I know, because I go to an art school and everybody is just so passionate about what they do. Like, it's awesome what you're doing.
1: Thank you. Yeah. And Jason, I did retire after losing my dad. In 2019, I decided, because he was the person that taught me everything. And I said, you know what, I need a break. And Jason advised me to get the role that I have today at my job. And he said, listen, Lana, just go there and just get your corporate skills together. Just learn more skills. And in a couple of years, I'll call you back and we'll see what's going on. Because I was like, hard no to everything. And he introduced me to Nyjah Chanel, whom I fell in love with her music, and she reignited my love. And every song that I listen to for you guys, I genuinely don't listen to mainstream. I listen to you guys every day.
0: And that's beautiful.
1: Yeah, and I cry with her. I listen to her and I feel her. And because I know her, her music means so much more to me, especially being on her development team and knowing some of the truths that she's gone through, that she's written in her music, some of the things that she's aspiring, or the storytelling that you both carry, right? Because you're also a storyteller. And so those things mean a lot to me. And, you know, I feel like for our Gen Z, you guys are absolutely incredible. You don't get the credit that you all deserve. And, you know, I'm really excited to see you guys reignite what real music is, because that's what you do. And I grew up in an era where your genre was king.
0: Yeah, yeah.
2: That this was your jam back in the day.
3: Oh,
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1: DJ Bumbo,
2: yeah.
0: Dummy on a beat, so.

0: 101.9, New York's number one for throwbacks.
1: Yeah. Yeah. Yeah. Okay. I never miss with God. I gotta ask him the truth.

0: entertained all day.
1: Makes the day go by fast.
2: Alrighty, guys, and so we're back from commercial and we listened to some tunes on Chloe. And so I have some fun in this segment. Obviously, I wanted to ask you some fun things that the fans might want to know about you. So tell me something that your fans may not know about you yet and may be surprised to know about you. Maybe you're a little weird. Maybe you're a little odd. I don't know. Maybe you like pickles and cheese.
3: Hard one. Now I got to think of something really niche. Okay. Oh, I'm a super large Modern Family nerd. Like, I have genuinely rewatched that show, like, time and time again. I know every single episode and every single line.
2: Wait, what show was that again?
3: Modern Family.
2: Modern Family. Oh my gosh, that's, yeah, for your generation, that's awesome.
3: No, I think it's the funniest thing, and it's, like, it's perfect to watch with my family, too, because, you know, there's, like, a little bit of, like, kid humor, there's a little bit of adult humor, and I like the plot. Like, it's awesome.
2: I think that's really awesome. And you know, like, for yourself, I want to ask you like a colorful question. Like, if your whole music sound had a color or a mood, what color or mood would it be?
3: It honestly took me a little while because I have been asked that question before and I was like, And I have definitely landed on pink. Like, my songs sound pink to me. Mm-hmm. I don't know what it is, but, like, I think that my style of writing is pink and the mood is pretty, like, maybe awkward, sarcastic, funny girl, if that makes sense.
2: I actually like that. No, it does make sense. I mean, Ariana is kind of awkward and funny, right?
3: Yeah, for sure.
2: I think kind of like that. And then, you know, just to kind of go over, because we talked in the earlier segment, you know, about your goals and, you know, where you were going through, but for your vision, how do you envision it? And do you journal? And if you do, what's your favorite journaling style?
3: This is gonna be really obvious, but my favorite journaling style is writing songs. For my goals, I plan out a lot of that with my mom, honestly. And, I make, like, little, I always, every day or every week, I have, like, little to-do lists of things that I want to, like, accomplish for the week, for the day, and it keeps me moving, you know? It keeps me moving forward.
2: Oh, I like that. And since you plan, like, in your goals, where do you see yourself in a year?
3: In a year, our biggest plan is to build up my catalog, because right now I only have 4 singles out, but I am planning to release, I believe, 3 more by the end of the year.
2: Wow.
3: And we're really trying to build up my fan base on social media as well as on streaming platforms, kind of just finding the right people who believe in me and love my music.
2: I love that. And if you had to say something to those guys, because, you know, you're going to get to be in a lot of different platforms of people that haven't seen you on our show, too. So, like, to those new people and those potential new fans and friends, you know, what would you say to them to convince them, like, hey, come follow me, Chloe Sophia? And, like, what can they expect from you on your platform? I mean, obviously, you have a broadcast channel, right, where you drop different things that you're doing and different events that you're, you know, having. But how would you want them, or what would you say to them, and to come over to your platform?
3: Let me think about that a little bit. Okay. Well, I definitely think that I'm very, like, authentically myself, and I'm not afraid to, like, state my opinion, whether that's in songs or in my content. Like, if you look at my content, you'll notice I have, like, a lot of, like, hot takes or what I think about things. And I love bonding with people over that. Like, I love to talk about controversial things, and we kind of have this exchange in the comments, or I have a lot of fans that DM me and, like, tell me, hey, I loved this video, like, I completely agree.
2: Yes.
3: And it's awesome. Even if you disagree, like, it's fine.
2: And see, that's what I was leading to, because I know that she's active on her Instagram. And that's what I wanted them to know. Like, you'll actually get to interact with her herself, you know, be able to ask her questions. Like she says, going over topics and being able to like just vibe in the comments and the DMs as well on things that you want to kind of dive deeper into. And, you know, I think that's what's really good about artistry. And for you, Chloe, you know, how much is it of an importance to you to actually be the person to interact with your fans and your followers?
3: I honestly, it brings me so much joy and it is so rewarding to see like people reach out to me and tell me like, I love your music or I completely agree with this video or something like that. It's just the most rewarding thing ever. And I love talking one-on-one with my fans. There's actually one girl, I released my last song on her birthday. She is from Germany and I named one of her pet rats, actually.
2: No way. And what, yeah. What did you name the pet? I have to know.
3: Brody.
2: Brody, oh.
3: The cutest thing.
2: Does he look like a Brody?
3: I think so.
2: I want to know because sometimes, like, my cats, one is a smoothie and he's like a black midnight British Bombay. And he's like 20 pounds, and then I have Tziri, which we call him Ziri, and everybody mistakes it and calls him Siri. And he's a part Maine Coon, and so he's also like really huge. Yeah, he's also like 20 pounds, and so nobody, they, I don't know if they look like smoothie. Definitely does not look like a smoothie.
3: That's funny, because that's actually how it is for one of my dogs. We named him, well, he already had the name Bruno, which, like, if you think of that, you're, like, thinking of, like, a really big, maybe, like, a bulldog or a German shepherd. Yeah. Guess what breed he is.
2: Is he a Yorkie?
3: He's a Chihuahua.
2: He's a Chihuahua. I had a Chihuahua named Chauncey, and she was the exemplary of her name. Like, she was bougie, and she did not. And then there was another one, my aunt was a Shih Tzu, and her name was Missy. And me and my cousin were so terrified of that dog when we were kids, because, like, she did not want us to go on my aunt's bed if she was in that room. And it was a king-size bed, by the way, and she was a Shih Tzu. So if we went into the bed, she just, like, literally would bite us. Yeah, she would bite you.
3: Terrifying.
2: And we were like, yeah, no. And she would only let people, like, the only person that could hold her was my aunt. She was a spoiled brat, and she looked like Cruella De Vil because she was black and white. And her name literally was Missy for a reason. She had an attitude from birth, and she had like a one pom pom ponytail. It was so funny, but she was adorable. Yeah, my cousin terrorized that dog, so I think she hated us.
3: Oh my god, that's funny though. That's kind of how my dogs are. They look very cute, but they're like, they don't like people.
2: They're like rare. Yeah, my cat. They're both rescues. Well, I got Ziri as a baby, and Smoothie, if I didn't rescue him, because he is a black cat, you know, he was in a kill. They were going to put him in a shelter where they would have, you know, took him. And I was like, no, I want him. I don't care. And me and my partner, him mostly, because he got scratched up by him, but he was abused. And it took like 2 years to acclimate him back into adoption and just make sure that he was safe. And now all he wants is cuddles. His name was Venom, and now he's a smoothie. Aww. And he loves chicken smoothies. So, yeah. So I love animals too. Do you only have dogs, or do you have like other animals?
3: I have two Chihuahuas.
2: Oh, wow. And if you, okay, I love this topic. So if you had to choose your dream animal, like, what would it be? Mine would be a red panda or something fluffy.
3: I have a question. Does it matter if they're like wild? Like, would you?
2: Red pandas are definitely not domestic. I definitely think that you can do, if you want to do an elephant, you can do an elephant.
3: I have to wait. Maybe, maybe honestly a panda. Honestly, a panda.
2: See, and I like pandas too.
3: And fluffy.
2: That's what I love, is the floof. Like, as you see, I have anxiety, so like I have a lot of squishies, and like I even have my ball here. So like when I start to do this, and I love anything that can like smush. So my Maine Coon, I have an issue. Like, I just want to smush him into my face every time I see him. So definitely a red panda. Have you seen a red panda?
3: Not in real life, but I've seen pictures of them.
2: Yeah, I think that, well, in New York City, our mayor, Mamdani, he's like begging the zoo to pet the red panda. So our mayor wants to bet on a panda too.
3: Amazing.
2: So I think it's valid. And if you could go to any island or country, where would you go or choose?
3: Honestly, I want to visit the Philippines. I'm half Filipino, and my mom came here when she was, I think, 2 or 3 years old. And all of my like aunts and cousins visit the Philippines very often. The pictures are so beautiful, and like I feel like the food is amazing.
2: Oh yeah.
3: Yeah, I really want to go there. I really want to visit.
2: I have a lot of Filipino friends. I'm from Queens here, but as I mentioned, I immigrated to the United States really young, when I was like 6, 7. And I grew up in Queens, so very diverse people. And I live in Brooklyn now. And one thing that I love about Brooklyn, which I'm not going back home to Queens because it's like suburban, is living in Brooklyn, I literally live across the strip from like all restaurants and food. And I can go to like Pakistani, I can go to Italian, you know, if I wanted to go to Japanese, I could go to Japanese. And I'm also part Asian too. So on my mom's side, she's Japanese Arawakan, her father's Chinese and white, don't know what kind. And my dad's family were like Ethiopian, Madrasi, and my grandpa was Irish and Indian. So very weird mix. Yeah, my country, being in Guyana, we had a lot of people and visitors travel through our country, just like the Philippines. So, you know, there's a lot of culture there. And I'm the definite diversity of all 6 ethnic backgrounds. So I think it's really cool. And for the fans that don't know where you're from, I mean, I love that you mentioned that you're part Filipino, but tell them where you're from.
3: I'm from Canada, so I'm part Filipino, part French-Canadian. I actually speak fluent French. Wow. My dad is from Quebec, so yeah, I'm very integrated in both of my cultures.
2: I love that. My dad spoke French. He spoke 7 languages, but unfortunately I moved here young and my mom only spoke English. So I lost a lot of my languages, but in my household, there's Russian, Tajik, Uzbek, Spanish, and English. Yeah, my partner speaks all his first languages. Russian is from Uzbekistan, so also Asian. So just a different part of the world. And this is what I love. I love to get to see the just authentic vibes of who you guys are, like what shapes you. And like my friends of Filipino, ube ice cream and queso ice cream is the bomb, I must say.
3: Genuinely. I was so excited to see like an ube macchiato on the Starbucks menu. I was like, I'm busting that down.
2: See? And that's what I love, you know? And the New York City area and Philadelphia area just had the Filipino parade of food. They come and they bring everything ube. Yeah, the ube festival. I missed the Manhattan one and they moved to Queens and I'm like, oh man, that's so far. So I'm just like, as a New Yorker, I'm like, you know what? I need to just go to a just major Filipino area and just go eat the food. That's what I love about New York, because each culture just has like a little pocket of themselves and they're just so proud of who they are.
3: It's beautiful, honestly. It's almost the same in Toronto. Like,
2: yes.
3: I know at the old studio that me and my producer went to, it was like right in the middle of like Filipino town, and there were so many Filipino restaurants and like stands, especially in the summer. Like, it was amazing.
2: See, and those are some things that like I didn't even know about Toronto. I haven't been back to Toronto since I was like maybe 16, so 20 years ago.
3: Yeah, that's crazy.
2: It's a long time. I used to go with my family because we're Caribbean, and we used to go a lot for carnivals. And so, you know, that was like a big thing, Caravana in Canada for my mom. She tries to go every year. And even though she's in her 60s, she still goes out there for Caravana. So it's a big thing. Yeah, Canada really does it up for the Caribbean festivals. And there's I have a lot of family in Vancouver and things like that too. So it's on my bucket list to go back to Canada sometime as well. And, you know, hopefully we can get you guys over here in New York City. And
3: that'd be awesome.
2: Yeah, get some content in the city. And I know that we're going to close out soon. So I just want to ask two more questions, I should say. You know, first things first, right? What do you want people, Chloe, to take away after listening to this interview today and for the future when dropping your music and for the music you've released?
3: Well, I am an artist who's very integrated into every single piece of my artwork. Like, I write my own songs. I definitely have so many notes for my producers and all the production. I do my own marketing. I respond to fans. Like, I really cherish like every single aspect of my career. I'm very holistic.
2: Yes, and authentic too, because that's like the whole trend of my interviews and, you know, how I run my show. And I just love the authenticity, you know, of people being able to see who you guys really are. Because one of the biggest trends of not understanding, especially since I was an artist at one point, like, you're not just Chloe Sophia, like, you're a person, you know?
3: Yeah, absolutely.
2: And you deserve to be a person, and you deserve to be yourself outside of who you are in music and outside of who you are to your outside obligations that are not within yourself, right? And so I feel like, you know, just continue to be you. You rock, by the way. I think that you're going really far. You should be very proud of yourself and what you've done for you and where you're growing. And, you know, again, I can't wait to see, Chloe, where you're going to be in the next 5 to 10 years. You're definitely somebody, and you're definitely someone that's going to continue to make waves in the industry and continue to be a positive influence on the young women that are coming up with you and after you as well. So I'm really excited for that.
3: Thank you so much for having me today. It was so nice chatting with you. Yeah, I think my first podcast interview has gone really well.
2: See, I love that. And, you know, well, last and common question, you know, where can everybody tap in again and follow your journey for all your future social medias?
3: Yeah, so my social media handle is Chloe Sophia Music. So it's Chloe and then Sophia with an F and then music.
2: Awesome. Alrighty, guys. And of course, we'll catch you here next week on the Vibes Only podcast. And of course, shout out to the sponsors, the Playlister Network, the Matrix Studios on Party 101.9 iHeartRadio, adjacent to Poppin' TV and Red Coral Universe. We'll see you guys next week. Peace.
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Yo, kid, we gotta get our family together, man. You know, we gotta get organized. We just can't be out here, you know, high and smoked up and whatever. We gotta get our stuff organized. Whatever we gonna do, we gotta do it right, yo. We need cash.

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0: We could have been together. Think about it. 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And when you dream, I hope you can't sleep and you scream about
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Yeah. 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
1: Who am I? 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And if I do, we'll sit back and recline. 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Matter of fact, get off my line. 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Sipping in a seat with a twist of line. Smoking on the beach, snorting on Calvin, not Calvin Klein. Original, so genuine. My office hours are from 10 to 5. God bless you and good night, it's how I end.

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3: 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You're like, oh, let me find this song, this song. 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
5: 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JD Kiss, you know what I mean? 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Y'all see what's going on. 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

0: Good morning, good morning. Turn it up and let's get this day started. We here, Ant Jones in the morning on Party 101.9. Yeah, yeah, yeah. And I'm with my co-host,
1: Ricky Barino.
0: Bro, it's just me and you again today. The girls left us, yo.
1: I know. I'm glad they ain't here, though.
0: Yeah, it's kind of like, you know, they always, you know, yeah, they do their thing, but
1: nah, I love my sisters. Big shout out to the co-hosters that's not here this morning. We miss you.
0: We miss y'all. We miss y'all. One is on tour. One's doing hair. The other one is in Miami on something.
1: She in Miami.
0: That's what she said. She in Miami.
1: Yeah. Yeah, I told her she better bring me back something, too.
0: Bring me back some sun in a bottle. That's it.
1: Some what?
0: Some sun in a bottle. Sun.
1: In a bottle.
0: In a bottle. Yeah, they have sun. They sell sun in a bottle.
1: And see what happened early in the morning when the person don't have coffee. Sun in a bottle.
0: Sun in a bottle. But we are your home for hot conversations, new music, and the culture that keeps you moving. We've got laughs, interviews, and special guests, and the biggest vibes you can imagine. So wherever you are listening from, thank you for making us a part of your morning. Let's go.
1: Let's go.
0: All right, all right. We got a lot to do today, but we're going to jump right into our first interview. That's good. You good with that?
1: Oh, let's go.
0: All right, let's
1: go. I'm excited.
0: Let's get it. I'm excited too. Because this is my friend, Maria Davis.
1: Yeah.
0: Put your hands together for the legend.
2: Woo!
0: Maria Davis, formerly of Universal Music.
2: No.
0: I just be making up stuff.
2: Can't be silenced. That's the name of my non-for-profit, not Universal.
0: Oh.
2: I just worked with a lot of record companies and they A&R people to give me artists for Mad Wings.
0: Okay, well, I say Universal. Oh.
2: I stayed up in Universal a lot.
0: Okay, so see, I stand by what I said. Thank you.
1: Well, you sure said it.
0: I did too. Look, I had it in my notes and everything.
1: And you told it to me too. So, I'm so excited. I said, oh, really?
0: Well,
1: she worked there?
3: Yo, Rick, see, he's making mistakes again.
1: Yeah.
3: What happened? He did the other day.
1: We got to get the beep. Mm-hmm. It's all right, Ant. We love you, baby.
2: They got to blurp you.
1: Yeah. This is what happens in the morning time.
0: They got to bleep me a lot.
3: He's not awake until after 12.
1: Yeah. You gotta go to sleep on time.
0: That's all right.
2: We can't say Universal because then somebody will hear it and say, oh, you know me, Maria Davis, saying that she worked for Universal. No.
0: Mm-hmm. Yeah, that's true.
3: You don't want to hear what he said the other day.
0: Oh, boy. Oh, boy.
1: And you better not say it. When we take a commercial, then you can tell Ms. Davis what you said. But you would not say that on air.
0: When I tell you, I went completely to town.
1: And you kept saying it.
0: And kept saying it. Everybody was looking at me like, what is this dude talking about? But yeah, I went there. But
1: that's Starbucks coffee.
0: Yeah, yeah. Well, let's start with the Mad Wednesday Showcase. How long has that been running in New York City?
2: Since 1994. I started March 10th, 1994.
1: Wow.
2: And I started at Sweetwaters, which was a very upscale restaurant on 68th and Amsterdam. It's there no longer.
1: Mm-hmm.
2: You know, it's a shame that places that had so much history with us in the music industry, Possible 20s, a lot of different places, they're not there anymore.
0: Yeah.
2: Yeah, so, you know, it's just a history. We have to just tell the story.
0: Yes, yes.
2: So that
0: absolutely.
2: Other people know what happened and what went on.
0: Right. Mm-hmm. Now, what was the reason for, you know, starting that platform?
2: Well, I started Mad Wednesdays because, you know, I was involved with a lot of record companies.
0: Yes.
2: And so many times I got to see them take new artists' tapes and kind of bury them in the back of the drawer.
0: Mm-hmm.
2: And so I said that I made that my mission to be able to connect.
4: Yeah, I know what it is. Jada Kiss, you know what I mean? I'm about to take over. But we need a hand over there. Y'all see what's going on. And it's all thanks to my big homie, DWI. He holding it down on all the stations with the Matrix. You know what I mean? Blasting off nothing but exclusive good music. So make sure y'all stay tuned. DWI, keep holding me down. DWI Radio, blasting off real big. The Matrix, you hearing it first from your boy, Jada Kiss. And it is what it is. Kiss my ass.
0: Timberwolves, right?
1: Oh, Timberwolves really good.
0: That's earned a loss. That's not a loss where you can get up there and say they played bad.
1: Right.
0: Okay.
1: I didn't watch. I was watching football. It was a football game.
0: All right.
3: Yeah, so just relax.
0: Okay, yeah.
1: All right. Relax yourself. Relax.
3: Don't be wishing on a repeat. Just if it happens, it happens. If it don't, then oh well. You know what I mean?
0: No pressure.
3: Just enjoy what happened and
1: exactly.
3: Move forward.
0: Yeah,
1: that makes sense.
0: Speaking of basketball news, so LeBron, is it LeBron? Is that his name?
1: Yeah, LeBron James. Don't do that. LeBron James.
0: He had an ankle injury or something like that?
1: Well, you know, LeBron is like 50.
0: Well, so he's entitled.
1: Yeah.
0: I'm just talking about, I guess, because of the transfer of teams. He's on the 76ers.
1: Absolutely. Yeah, absolutely.
0: So just, you know.
1: He left me. So, he's on 76ers.
0: I hope he gets better. Quick, speed.
1: Yeah, well, you know, LeBron is, I mean, I just, that was a joke. He's not 50, y'all. LeBron is one of the greatest ones that ever did it, you know. And he's an older guy. And any twerk, snap, anything like that. Yeah, sit down. He's going to be fine.
0: Yeah, he's going to be fine.
1: He took well care of his body for 23 years, so he knows he's over.
0: All right. So
1: big shout out to LeBron.
0: Yeah, big shout out to LeBron. So we wish him well. All right. So we're going to pay some bills real quick.
1: Let's go.
0: We'll be right back. Stay with us. We got Tree with the Tea coming up.
1: I need my check.
0: This is Ed Jones in the Morning with your host, Ed Jones, Rico Barino, and our great producer, Swerve. Stay with us. We'll be back.
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0: New York's number one for throwbacks.
1: Yeah, we are back. That was Greenlight. So make sure you check that out. One of the hot R&B artists coming out of Atlanta. And that's what it is.
2: That was a dope song.
1: Yeah, it's dope. I like it. It's got a little, you know, R&B pop vibe to it.
2: Yeah.
1: You know what I'm saying?
2: Definitely.
1: So, you know, definitely playing the hot tracks. So we got Tree with the T.
2: Let's go.
1: And I know it's piping hot today. Is Trina, you on with us?
3: Yes. Good morning.
1: Let's get some tea. Yes. Let's get it popping.
3: That was a good song. I was jamming to that song just now. Yes.
2: Green light.
1: You got the green light. So when you
3: I got the green light.
1: So you know what to do later when you get home.
3: That's right.
1: So we got the green light.
3: So let's see what we got going on with the tea.
1: That's my cousin. I could talk about that.
2: Yeah. All right, let's go, Tree. What up, man?
3: So Beyonce's mom, Tina Knowles, you know, she was married to Richard Lawson. And for anybody that's been following Beauty in Black, I believe he plays the brother of the father. So they, you know, they went through their divorce or whatever. And he, you know, now it's time to distribute all the assets and all that stuff like that. Bank accounts, houses, cars, jewelry, all that kind of stuff. So, you know, he got his little...
2: Look, for real, right? I would die to be in that position. Yes, I want the house, car, the boat. Yeah, let me get that.
3: Right. Well, he got his little 2021 Cadillac Escalade, you know, bank account royalties, you know, stuff like that, some jewelry cars. Miss Knowles, she got her 2018 Tesla and her 2020 Bentley, child. She got houses. Yeah. But see, here's the tea of it all. Miss Knowles had to pay him $300,000.
2: Ooh.
3: And then
1: flat pay?
3: That's a one-time lump sum.
1: Oh, okay. I thought you was about to add a month to that. I was getting ready to get up and...
2: That would have been the biggest settlement in the history of divorces in Hollywood. $300,000
3: like a
2: month?
3: No.
2: I'm going to marry your next.
1: See?
3: Right. $300,000, and then he... And his part of the deal was he was barred from disclosing any family secrets, including anything involving her daughters, spouses, or grandkids.
2: Wow.
3: So, yeah, I want to know what he had that was worth $300,000. What kind of info he had.
1: He was about to go write that book.
3: You heard.
2: Not to say nothing. Nah, she'd have to pay more. I want more. It was such a
3: secret. Right, I know you got it.
2: Yeah.
3: Right. If it's such a secret, you got it. Yeah. You better go talk to Big Bay and Jay.
2: Get that right. You know what I mean? Come a little better than that.
1: So
3: New Line Cinema was approved for a sequel of Set It Off. Now, I know everybody, especially in the 90s, they saw Set It Off. Mm-hmm. Set It Off was that movie.
2: It
3: had all our beautiful black sisters, actresses, you know, and it ended the way it ended. Right. Tony was on the bus watching, you know, everything that went by. And now they

0: want to do a sequel. And it's like, okay, it's not going to work, because here's the tea on that, Ricky. Right. Jada Pinkett Smith was like, no.
1: Absolutely.
0: She's like,
1: not.
0: I will not be appearing without my co-stars. Like, right. How does that work?
1: So y'all shouldn't have killed him in the first one.
0: You know exactly, what I mean? Exactly.
1: I mean, you didn't kill Queen Latifah. You didn't kill. You know what I mean? How you going to bring that back? Yeah, it's
0: exactly.
1: It won't work.
0: So folks got to learn how to leave the classics alone. Sometimes you just got to leave it like it was.
2: Exactly. Vivica Fox is doing insurance commercials, so but I think she would.
1: She got killed too. Her Queen Latifah is dead. And the way Queen Latifah died, I don't want to bring that back. Oh, no, everybody, to this day. Yo, Tree, today, if I see that movie, I feel mad sad. Like, she really died.
0: Right.
1: It's only a movie.
0: She really died.
2: That was her scene. She wrote that scene. She pushed. That was her scene. She said, I want to, if I'm going to die,
1: she died slow.
2: Baby, I want the whole galaxy to know that I died.
1: Yeah. And everybody heard.
2: Best scene ever, I think.
1: Nobody topped that. Not even Ricky.
2: No.
1: Ricky! From Boys in the Hood. You remember Tree when he was running? And he got shot. Everybody was sad, but that Queen Latifah killing that dying mom, can't touch it.
2: Can't touch it.
1: Like MC Hammer, can't touch this.
2: She should have gotten a award.
0: Oh my God.
2: That scene alone should have gotten
0: an award.
2: Of course. Best actress.
0: All right.
1: We be on this thing for the next 20 minutes.
2: What's next?
1: What else you got, Tree?
0: So, not only, I know you need to shout out to Cardi B, happy birthday.
1: Yeah.
0: Toni Braxton celebrated the birthday recently.
1: Oh, well, how old is she?
0: And Birdman posted,
1: she's not no 90.
0: Birdman posted this picture. She is not 90.
1: Toni Braxton is beautiful.
2: She is, absolutely.
0: She is, and she let it all. She was up there posted. She was with her boo, and they broke the internet on this one. He had on like a basic black sweat hood. He has a little hood on. But Toni wasn't dressed like that. Toni had on this very high waisted bodysuit. She had that little left thigh with the little,
1: As she should.
0: Oh my God. And she had on these black feather booties. Yo, the picture looked like it was just saying, y'all need to go ahead and mind y'all business because we doing what we doing over here.
2: Facts.
1: I love Toni.
0: And I ain't even mad at him. Happy birthday, Toni, girl.
1: Yeah, happy birthday.
0: So, Offset was over in Paris at the casino carrying on.
1: Mm-hmm.
0: He was playing blackjack.
1: Uh-oh.
0: And apparently he was in a high roller suite or whatever, and he was dropping like 10 to 20K per hand. So he kept saying that he was treated unfairly because he left his disposable card. So the thing behind this disposable card is it's basically like that spot is reserved for you and you only, that no one else should be able to come and sit and play in that particular spot. I don't know why he got up or whatever happened, but he was going off because he was like, they allow someone else to play in his spot, even though he had the reserved card there.
1: The disposable card. They violated.
0: But see, here's the scene on that. Right?
1: Mm-hmm.
0: He kept saying he already won $200K from them. So I think they intentionally let somebody play.
1: There it is.
0: Yeah, hit them for 200K. They don't care about no disposable car. They told you disposable.
1: Yep, because
0: he was going with all.
1: If they make the rules and they set the rules like that, this is my spot, this card is here, then you're going to let somebody play over me, knowing that I'm here, knowing that I'm up $200,000. They did that on purpose.
2: Yeah, absolutely.
1: And I will raise H-E-L-L. I will raise H-E-L-L. Yeah, as he should.
0: He definitely was, but he wasn't in America, so I don't know what happened.
1: You can raise me hell, but quietly.
2: Yeah.
1: So what you don't want to do is get locked up somewhere else out of the USA.
2: So all lowercase.
0: Right.
1: Yeah. Like, you know, just say, you wrong.
2: Yeah,
1: you wrong.
2: Yeah.
1: You knew that wasn't right. And going to the airport.
0: Right.
1: Get out of my face. Get out of my face. I don't want to talk. Yeah, stop playing.
2: Oh, my God.
0: Yo.
2: Well, Tree, thank you for that tea.
1: Yeah.
2: Ooh, yes, we'll be sitting here talking all day. It was piping hot.
0: All day long. I love y'all, too. Y'all have a great day.
1: All right, you too,
2: we'll catch up.
0: All right.
2: Like, ooh, that was some hot tea, y'all. Yeah, I like that. You know what I'm saying? Tree always keeps us up to date. So we're going to take a break, pay some more bills.
1: Let's do it.
2: And when we come back, we have our singer, songwriter, pianist, Jason Bembry. We'll be back.
1: Yes, sir.
2: In the morning. Stay with us.

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0: New York's number one for throwbacks.
2: Yo, all right, we back. It's Ann Jones along with my co-host
3: Ricky Barino,
2: and this is Ann Jones in the morning. And if you was listening and paying attention to that track, that was Maybe I'll by our guest
3: Jason
2: Bimbri. Jason is in the building. Make some noise. Let's put this shit up.
3: Yes, sir.
2: All right. Welcome. This is not your first time in the hot seat with us, so you know you're coming off an amazing weekend of events. So tell us about it.
4: Yeah, so I got the chance to perform at Next Sound Live. It's a really awesome experience for independent artists where you get to go in, they interview you, you get to perform four songs, and they'll interview you based off of those four songs, which is really awesome because it's all about the lyrics, all about the meanings of the song and the stories behind them, which I am so happy that I get to talk about these songs because they're just meaningful songs. One of them in particular is about my dad who passed away years ago. So it's really good. Thank you. Yeah, it's really good to be able to perform those songs and then talk about those stories. So it's really cool.
2: Got you. So tell us about where you're from, how long you've been singing.
4: Yeah. So I have been singing for a very, actually a really long time. I started releasing music back in 2018, 2019, right out of college. And then I have been releasing singles ever since and EPs. But before that, I was a concert pianist. So I went to NYU for classical piano.
3: Right.
4: And before that, you know, I did musical theater and choir, and I played for the choirs at school. Yeah, so I did so much in terms of music. It was all about music.
3: But well, Jason, you look 12.
4: Oh, I know. Thank you.
3: Yeah, you look 12 since a long time.
4: I'm 30.
3: Oh,
4: yeah.
3: Wow.
4: Black don't crack.
3: Give me some. Give me one more time. Yeah.
2: Oh my God. So where does your music come from? The inspiration? I know you just mentioned about the story, but give us a little bit more in depth.
4: Yeah. So a lot of my songs, I'm very observant. And I like to watch other people and kind of watch their emotions as well. Mm-hmm. So a lot of my songs come from the emotional response that I see people have to different situations or to my own situations with them, right? So like the toxic spillover from toxic relationships, you know, from my other friends coming over to me. So I'll write songs based upon that. That song that you just heard, Maybe I'll, is really about a wanting to express these feelings and not knowing how to express your emotions. And it's really kind of giving the space to like say, yeah, it's okay to cry. It's totally fine. So,
3: But you know what, Jason, it's crazy because I'm hearing that song and I really thought, now, this is his song, y'all, so don't get it twisted.
2: We had a moment before we had a moment. Yeah, so I'm going to go into it.
3: Yeah, I'm a big fan of Sam Smith. And when I heard that song, I thought that's who it was. No, dead serious. Now, I'm a big fan of yours too, Jason, now. Now, I'm a big fan of you, dead serious. But when I heard that song, because that's what it's giving me. All right, so my question to you is, I just had to say that, y'all, let y'all know. You know, y'all probably thought it was him too, but it ain't Smith. It's Jason, all right? But anyway, so what artist, you know, inspired you to, like, really get into the music? Like, who is your top male three artists? I'm going to say three because I know I got a lot. So I'm just going to say the top three males and the top three females.
4: Oh, gosh. Okay.
3: Take your time. All right.
4: Top three males are probably going to be maybe like Stevie Wonder. I do like Sam Smith a lot, early Sam Smith. Some John Legend. Oh my gosh, I'm really bad at naming artists. So we'll go with those because
3: that was only two.
4: No.
3: Yes, you did.
4: No, Stevie Wonder, John Legend, Sam Smith.
3: You said Sam Smith, the old Sam Smith.
4: Well, yeah, because I mean, I like a lot of the, you know, I'm always throwback type.
3: All right, so I'm gonna take that. I'm gonna take those three. You know, I got you.
4: But you know what's funny? I actually listen to female artists more than I listen to male artists because that's just kind of where my range lies. And I also just kind of like the songs a little bit better.
3: Okay.
4: Sometimes they're a little more pop and a little more dance oftentimes.
3: Yeah.
4: In terms of the ones that I got my influence from, probably Kelly Clarkson. Absolutely.
2: Beast.
4: American Idol, I just thought it was like kind of definitely where it started for me.
2: Yeah.
4: Whitney Houston.
5: Definitely.
4: Love. Mm-hmm. And then, oh my gosh, I can't think of anyone else. Recently, well, I love Ariana Grande and I love Lady Gaga because I love the performative aspect of the music and I love how it's very... It's a whole show. Even like in a single song, you get a whole
5: from their performance and their costumes.
2: Yeah.
5: They bring it.
4: That's something I really love, and I also I eventually kind of want to do that with my shows and just something that's bigger that you can really get a whole story from. So something I like. I also just can't think of any other artists besides the ones I.
5: But that was three
4: pop up. So there you go.
2: That was good.
5: You gave me three and three.
2: That worked. That worked.
5: He was like, "Oh, why did you ask that question?"
4: Because everyone always asks the whole, like, you know, who's your inspiration, right? And for me, it's whoever I've listened to. Like, I also listen to a lot of Zedd and Madion. And so, my influences come from everywhere. It's either musical theater or it's, like, EDM or it's pop or it's dance. And, like, it just pulls from every single direction. So,
2: right.
4: I don't know.
2: That's awesome. So we always have, you know, people that sing. I love singers. I work with a lot of singers. I sing with one of the best singers on this planet.
5: You sing?
2: Richard Hartley. Yes, I do. Don't play with me.
5: I just asked the question.
2: So you're in the hot seat, and this is our version of Tiny Desk. So can you give us a little acapella? Don't know, whatever song you want.
4: You just throw me on the spot here.
2: I know, but you can do it. Yeah.
4: Well, like maybe Al. So
2: easy in a word I used before. Not afraid of describing my life has in store.
4: Look, he's dancing over there.
2: Since the sky.

0: But I do if I can't help you tonight.
1: Don't play with it.
2: Yo,
1: you sound just like your.
3: He better.
1: Yeah, that's dope.
0: Well, so funny story. When we recorded all of these songs, pretty much every single song we've released so far, I never wanted it to sound like anyone else except for me. So we made sure to not overproduce any of the vocals. Mm-hmm. A lot of what you're hearing is pretty raw, but it's, you know, obviously every song has a little bit of tuning and just a little bit of something, but we didn't do anything hardcore where it doesn't sound like me anymore.
1: Right.
0: It doesn't sound robotic. It sounds very much like what you're hearing.
1: That's you. Yeah. That's you.
0: And every single vocal, all the backing tracks, anything that's high, anything that's super low, that's all me. So I made sure to, you know, record everything so it sounds like me. It's no one else.
3: Intentional. Yeah. That's intentional. That's amazing. Yeah,
0: and music is moving out of that, too. It's moving out of that kind of perfection.
1: Yeah, because they got all this other stuff
0: going
1: on.
0: Everyone wants to start to sound more
3: mediocre.
0: Like, it's just this, everyone wants to sound kind of more
1: intimate. Yeah.
0: No, I mean, like, just start sounding like yourself. That's what you got to do. Because everyone's going to love you for you.
3: For you. Exactly. Your authenticity. Amazing. Before we go, we have our hot five get-to-know-your-guest questions.
1: All right, so the first one is, what is your favorite color?
0: Red.
1: Okay. What is your favorite city to visit or visit and perform?
0: New York. Mm. I mean, just 100%. It's just here.
1: I love it.
0: When someone says what's the city, the city is New York.
1: Yeah.
3: Period.
1: Because you can make it here, you can make it anywhere. That's what they said back in the day.
3: I want to say something, but I'm going to say it. What's your favorite food?
0: I love hot dogs. So, hot dogs.
3: Okay.
1: Hot dogs. He like Blazers.
3: That's how they say in Baltimore, hot dude. That's how they say it. That's how they Baltimore.
1: I don't know.
3: Baltimore, hot
0: dude. I don't know about that.
3: What is your favorite genre of music other than hip hop?
1: Yeah.
0: It's going to be probably like dance or EDM. Mm-hmm. I can always just get behind that, and it just is great for anything.
3: Okay. And what country would you live in other than the United States?
0: Oh my gosh. Probably. Oh my gosh, I don't know. Spain, Italy, something really nice that's just kind of warm and inviting and kind of off of the beaten path.
3: Right. Yeah. Got you. Well, Jason, thank you for taking time out of your busy schedule to hang out with us here at Anjo's in the Morning. Tell our listeners where they can follow you, hear you, and download some of your music.
0: Yeah, you can find me on Instagram, Facebook, Jason.Bembry, Jason Bembry Music, and TikTok as well. And then you can stream my music on Apple Music, Spotify, anywhere that you stream your music, and you can buy it on iTunes anywhere. Go for it. Look me up online, YouTube. I got music videos out, the whole thing. I got my website too, jasonbembry.com.
3: Awesome.
0: So find it. Yeah.
3: All right. Thank you, Jason. Oh, go ahead.
1: No, I just wanted to say your next video, I want to be in it, even if I play the homeless guy.
0: Okay.
1: I want to be in the video. Y'all heard it? Say it again.
0: Okay.
1: I could be in the video, right?
0: Yeah, the homeless guy.
1: Yeah, whatever you get. Whoever the guy is, the homeless guy, the guy that's eating out the garbage, I just want to be in the video.
0: Now I'm getting the picture of you in like rags and like just dancing in the back.
1: Let's do it. Come on, let's do it. Stop playing.
0: Let's do it.
1: Y'all heard it here on Ann Jones Morning Show. He said it.
3: Heard it here first. All right, thank you, Jason. Make some noise. Put your hands together for Jason Bembry. We're going to pay some more bills. We'll be right back. This is Ann Jones in the Morning Show.

0: me know you in this, leave no room for doubt. Kissing you in public, don't care who's around it. Let you take the will, I'm who you move around.
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3: All right. We are back. We are back with my co-host,
4: Ricky Barino.
3: This is Ann Jones in the morning on Party 101.9 iHeartRadio. And it is time for What in the World?
4: What?
3: In case you're wondering, that's our new branded vertical for Hot Topics.
4: Yeah, so they're saying Hot Topics.
3: We're saying Hot Topics. Everybody says Hot Topics.
4: Yeah, so
3: we want to be, you know,
4: creative.
3: Original. Creative.
4: What in the world?
3: What in the world?
4: When you hear something, you know, especially people that don't curse no more.
3: Right.
4: So they will say, like, what in the world?
3: Right.
4: Like us.
3: We can't, yeah.
4: As comedians, we can't curse. So we can say, what in the world? So y'all know what we're talking about.
3: Y'all check it out.
4: Let's go.
3: So first, we reported on our previous show about the shooting at the Baddies event.
4: Mm-hmm.
3: So it's been confirmed that it was a security guard that was shot.
4: In the back.
3: Yeah. And it's confirmed that a woman was arrested and can possibly face murder charges.
4: Yeah, she should.
3: So let's dive into these fighting shows and see what in the world is going on.
4: Mm.
3: Because we see what the eventual results can be from this type of show representation. So quickly, what's your take on that?
4: I don't know how people get that angry. I mean, like, you know, to react on something and spontaneously do it, and then there's consequences after the fact.
3: But
4: you know what I mean?
3: But you said something a couple of weeks ago about people, the question was asked, do people sell out?
4: Right.
3: So do you consider these types of shows sellout shows? Because if somebody offered you $200,000 to stand up and act a fool and fight whatever.
4: Yes.
3: You know.
4: Swerve. Yeah. I'm going to be honest. Yeah, you know why? Because I do that for free, right? No, I do that for free, you know. And a lot of these shows, we know that they're prep. We know that they're prep, you know what I mean? And the fighting and all that, yeah, you may get a bloody nose, you may get this, and the third. Okay, granted, you know, but for $200,000, yes, I will get on Baddies, Hatties, Patties, Daddies, Addies, you know, and act the fool. And then you know, people will see me on the script like, yo, I was acting. You know, yeah, I would do a show like that.
5: I'm going to also tell you, too, because I was at one here in New York at right next door to the Penthouse. I forget the spot, but I didn't know what was going on because they asked me to DJ behind Drewski, and but these people was not getting paid. It was a lot of people in it was a club space, but it was a lot of people, so it was mostly girls, and I'm gonna just be in them.
4: Right. Absolutely. Yeah. Absolutely.
5: All right. So
4: you didn't say nothing wrong,
5: but so it was a lot of activity going on in the space. You know, people's energy wasn't energying, and people just started fighting in different places and areas. Like, yo, what's going on? But they also were doing it for content, too, and also trying to be on the show.
4: You know what? You can get and keep that content. I'm not doing that.
5: No, they were trying to be on the show as well.
4: I got what you're saying.
5: Because they were looking for, you know, they didn't want the average. So they were looking for the extra people to be extra. But it was taking a little bit too far.
4: When
5: they were coming in, they had to sign waivers and all that. But all of that was like, I had a headache. I had a migraine leaving that joint. And I got some footage and all that.
3: I know you did.
5: I'm going to show you if I still have it in my phone.
4: That's crazy.
3: I have an acquaintance that's on Baddies. And it's a lot. Beautiful girl. But it's like, you that's my personal perspective is, like we talked before, that's going to mess. That's not good for your brand.
4: But see, yeah, because what happens is, once you do that, right?
3: That's just my opinion.
4: You know, it's real. But once you do that, you stereotype yourself, right?
3: So now,
4: exactly. So they say, first of all, we can't work with her. She's very out of control, because that's the attitude that you're giving now. I'd rather be acting on a role of being on a show and knowing that Ricky is an actor, and I'm acting because I'm getting my check, and then I'm leaving, because there's a lot of jobs out there. So now, if you stereotype yourself being loud, out of control, always wanting to fight, be this, be that, then you're gonna limit yourself to just baddies.
3: Right.
4: You ain't gonna get no calls. Your agent's not calling. Nobody's not booking you.
3: You're not gonna be on General Hospital.
4: No, absolutely not. And you ain't gonna be in it.
5: They call that when you're young, you're dumb, and you're selling your soul.
4: Yeah, pretty much.
3: But when we was young and
4: we didn't do something like that.
3: MTV, we wasn't doing that.
4: Nah, I wasn't.
3: We was going to the club.
5: Understand the times that we're living in now.
4: Right, it's different.
5: Understand.
4: And back then, it wasn't social media. You know, we had to go out. When I sold my DVDs, when I was doing my comedy DVDs, I was outside selling them.
3: Right.
4: Out the trunk of somebody else's car, because I didn't have one.
3: See, how about that?
4: So I was selling them out of my brother's car. So, yeah, so.
5: Everybody wants to be famous, but can't handle the famous.
3: Say it again, sir, for the people in the back.
5: Everybody wants to be famous, but when the responsibilities fall on your back, on your shoulders, they can't handle it.
4: At all.
5: So that's why when the famous saying, people always want to praise, they want to be rich and famous, but they not even think of whatever, you know, you always on watch.
4: Yep.
5: Well, say if you do something wrong, it falls on you.
3: I just want to be rich. I don't care about fame.
5: Well, no, you don't want to be rich.
4: I want to be wealthy.
3: Okay, all right.
4: Thank you.
3: All right. Okay.
4: Thank you.
3: All right.
4: Wealthy.
3: All right. Well,
4: you better not hit that.
5: Wealth and rich is two different.
4: Exactly.
3: This is true. No, absolutely.
4: Because you never you hear about rich people going broke. You never heard about a person wealthy going.
3: Absolutely.
4: Exactly.
3: Absolutely. All right. Next up, Sydney Starr. Has been denied bond again and still in jail due to the alleged molestation charges of interactions with the 13-year-old child. Mm-hmm. The mom of the victim says her son has been forced into extensive therapy. What are your thoughts?
4: Yeah, she needs to stay in jail.
3: Okay, well, that's it. We're going to move on to the next.
4: Right there.
3: Kai Cenat addresses Reggie Dreamers and says, you know, he's being accused of being a pedo, and
4: he's
3: more
4: of being a DD.
3: A pedo. Allegedly. Cenat also stated that he is closing down Streamer University amid these allegations.
4: Mm-hmm.
3: Now, the Streamer University part is not confirmed, just rumored.
4: Mm-hmm.
3: Thoughts and opinions, because what in the world is happening here?
4: What in the world?
3: Yes, a lot.
4: When I first saw this, because it's all on social media, right?
3: Mm-hmm.
4: And you know, the Reggie person, and it's a lot, right?
3: Yeah.
4: And for him, I don't know what's going on, but there's a lot going on, right behind the scenes that we don't probably know about. But him coming out with the allegations about his brother and this and that and the third, that threw me under the bed. Like, all the way.
3: Have you been seeing the posts on?
4: Yeah. And I'm like, well, you know, this is what I understand about people, right? And this is just my opinion. If somebody touched me as a kid, I'm telling.
3: Right.
4: That's how I was raised. And see, I didn't stay at other people's house. My mother didn't play that.
3: See?
4: We didn't go and stay at friends. No, we did not.
3: Mm-hmm.
4: My mother didn't do that.
3: Right.
4: But if somebody would have done something to me, for example, my brother punched me, right?
3: Mm-hmm.
4: My mother at work, my father at work. They came home 9 o'clock at night. I waited till my mom and dad came home just to tell them my brother punched me. Right? So if somebody's going to touch me sexually, right?
3: Mm-hmm.
4: I'm telling.
3: Right.
4: So why do people wait? That's what I don't understand. Why people wait so long to address the matter?
5: Well, you know, it's...
4: That's sad.
5: It's the whole thing. Well,
4: I'm telling.
5: Famous with people with money and sometimes...
4: Reggie ain't got no money.
5: I mean...
4: When his brother touched me, he wasn't on this show. He was broke.
5: No, I'm talking about... Like,
4: in general?
5: And with the famous people, they wait... But I know you're talking in general.
4: But wow.
5: But, you know, sometimes.
3: Fear
4: what?
3: Listen, I'm.
4: Man, I'm telling you, he touched me here.
3: Right.
4: She touched me there.
3: Mm-hmm. Right.
4: I'm not saying the allegations are not true. But why wait?
3: Well, here, my thoughts, you know, I just don't know what timeline we're living on. You know, allegations, people pushing people on roofs, people pushing people in front of trains, boys cosplaying as girls, calling themselves women.
5: Well,
3: I don't know what in the world is going on.
5: We're living in a zombie time.
3: Where are we?
5: We're in a zombie world. People's minds is not right. And I learned that at the last of a place I worked at, and just to see in that little world what was going on and things like that. It speed my mind up of the times we in this world live after pandemic. that's when things got very much more weird.
3: I'm just going to go over what my grandmother would say. They need Jesus. Anyway, we're going to leave that
4: right there. What in the world?
3: After actor Da Vinci, who has been on Grown-ish and one of the stars of BMF, says black people are lazy. Now he's getting, you know, crazy heat from people. He lost like probably way more than 200,000 followers by this time. Do you think his career would take a hit?
4: Absolutely. Even if you feel a certain way, you can't say it.
3: You shouldn't say it.
4: Yeah, you shouldn't say it. You know, a lot of people say things behind a closed door that we don't hear, and then they come out and smile in your face. We know that, right? But at the same time, if you're establishing yourself to be whatever it is that you're into, acting, singing, whatever, comedy, whatever, whatever entertainment you're in, you can't say things because people listen and they be like, oh, really? He said that?
3: Right.
4: And it's nothing new because you said it.
3: Yeah.
4: You see what I'm saying? You said it. And you got to be conscious of when you say certain things. You can't say black people's lazy. Black people built this country.
3: Come on.
4: Let's keep it 100. Don't sit there and say black people are lazy. No, y'all taking all the jobs and doing what y'all doing, make it seem like we lazy. But it's a nationality out here that's the laziest ever. I ain't going to say who they are, but I'll tell you when we take a commercial.
3: Right.
4: You know what I mean? Who they are, but it's not black people.
3: Absolutely not.
4: So don't criticize black people.
3: Like, I can watch my mother work like a slave.
4: Yeah. We built all this. And then everybody else took credit for it. And then you're going to sit there and say we lazy. You know what, LL Cool J? What in the world?
3: What? Well, that's it for What in the World. Yeah, it's a lot to unpack.
4: We got a commercial?
3: Yeah, we're going to take a break right now. When we come back, we're going to get into why. Well, I guess we ain't got to go into why you mad, because we already, we mad about that. So
4: now I got one thing to say about
3: you. Okay, one thing? All right. So when we come back, we're going to jump right into why you mad. And yeah, if you're listening, come back.
4: What in the world?

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1: Yo, yo, yo, what's up? It's your boy Ant Jones, and with my co-host
2: Ricky Barino.
1: And it is time for Why You Mad, yo. So Ricky, tell us why you mad.
2: All right. Now everybody know I express when I'm mad and when I'm angry on certain issues, right? This one is coming out in Milwaukee, Missouri, right? And it was a social media post that a young lady posted on her page. Her name was Ashley Hudson. She was 30 years old. She was making a social media post about whatever it was, it doesn't say, but a family member got upset. So two of her sisters and a brother goes to her apartment to confront her about the post that she made.
1: Oh, same word.
2: Yeah, word, right? So it was a 15-year-old, a 16-year-old, and a 21-year-old, which her brother name was... Where is it at? It's a crazy name. But anyway, he goes to her house. They knock on the door. She opened the door. They start an argument. Then it escalated to physical. So Ashley, which was the sister that was killed, 30 years old, they approached her, you know, came to her house. Now, this is all family mothers. Two sisters, family mothers. Two sisters and a brother. Right? They get outside. One of the sisters, the chick Ashley, which was the 30-year-old, her sister Leah, which was the 16-year-old, was hitting her with a bat. Right? Now, mind you, their mother is there at the same time. So she runs, Ashley runs to her car. She gets in the car. She closed the door. But then she get back out. But then two people that was bystanders start videotaping the situation. So she had a knife when she got out the car the second time. So her brother goes to the mother. I'm not saying their names because these are young people, right?
1: Yeah, yeah, yeah.
2: So the son goes to the mother and get a gun.
1: Oh, boy.
2: And shoots his sister in the chest. Wow. She had four kids, right? All because of social media posts. But how mad can you be with your sister when the whole family go to do what they did to her, right? So now the son, after he shot the sister in the chest, the cops is coming, boom, boom, boom. How do you feel? His response was, well, I did the crime, I got to do the time. Now, what's the world? Oh, I want to curse right there.
1: I know.
2: No, for real, that is so sad. See, stuff like that make me really, really upset because, yeah, there's a lot of things going around. There's a lot of people going through. We all going through something. We all got bad luck or whatever you want to call it. But how mad can you get with anybody, not only your family, but anybody that you can kill them like that? Yeah, they're crazy.
1: Oh, no, wow.
2: Yeah, wouldn't you be mad, Swerve?
3: Rick, I just said it. It's things, or what is the devil going on in people's minds?
2: Well, he's doing it.
3: I'm telling you, like, there's a lot of people that's on medication or that needs to be on medication or something.
2: But, yo, you know what, Swerve? No, I'm not, you know why I'm not going to bite that bullet? You know why? Because people know what they're doing. See, that's what happens.
3: Yeah,
2: no, that's what happens. But listen, just like the young man that threw his ex-girlfriend out of 15th floor with the baby, and that young lady, I commend her. Unfortunately, she lost her life because she protected her child.
1: Yeah,
2: that baby is well. Now he walks out the precinct trying to look crazy. Stop giving people that does these type of crimes, let them play this card of, oh, I'm insane. No, you knew what you was doing that day. Okay, you know what? Just sit here. We're going to bring the jury. We're going to give the evidence. And you're going to prison. Stop sending them to these places, drugging them up. No, you knew what you was doing, bro. She rejected you. The whole history of your relationship.
1: Right.
2: Showing that it was abusive. Am I correct? So now you go there. They say they found flowers there. So you might have came that day trying to make amends. She said no. And you took that girl to that balcony and you pushed her. Now you want to walk out the precinct looking in the sky like you crazy.
1: Yeah.
2: You want to play insanity. No.
3: People do be having voices in their head.
2: Yeah, you know, you're right. And they should hear him in that cell. Put him in that cell. So them and the voices that they hear, lock them all up.
4: Lock them all up.
2: All 17 voices.
4: All 17
2: put them in jail.
1: Oh, that thing just
4: I know, man.
2: What in the world? LL Cool J Michael Jackson. Ooh, I want the curse right there.
3: Oh, one more thing I just want to ask you, or both of y'all.
2: Let's go.
3: Did y'all see the new Jamie?
2: Jamie Foxx?
3: Comedy.
2: Oh, no, I haven't seen it yet.
3: Yes, it just came out.
4: No, I haven't seen it yet.
3: Okay.
2: No, I haven't seen it.
4: We'll talk about it on the next show. All right. So listen, we have some events and announcements that are happening. So,

0: today, from 9 to 3 at LIU Brooklyn campus, is the Human Justice System Change Conference. They're going to have panels covering topics in legislation and policy, family law, arts and culture, and technology. It's still time to go. I'm going to post the information in our story, you know, for the conference. And there's a QR code to get tickets. Yesterday was the Human Justice March from City Hall to the Barclays. So hopefully you guys or whoever's listening, you guys made it out to that. November 20th. Is the fourth anniversary of
1: First of all, you gotta give me more energy with that one. You can't just not say it.
0: All right. November 20th.
1: That's a Friday night.
0: Friday night is the fourth, 1, 2, 3, 4, 4 years, fourth anniversary of our comedy show, The Why You Mad.
1: He's gonna be there. Oh, he's gonna be there too.
0: A few other New York City's best comics.
1: Stop playing.
0: For more information, we'll be giving away tickets. Mm-hmm. But you gotta tune in.
1: Oh yeah.
0: Every day, Monday through Friday at 10 a.m.
2: Rick, I wish I could be there. You know, I'm saying to open up for you, but
1: No. We're waiting for you to get there.
2: I got another gig. It pays more.
1: Make sure y'all stay tuned. Tell somebody. November the 20th. That's a Friday night.
0: 8 p.m.
1: We are going to rock. Now I don't know if you people out there know that I do stand up. I've been doing it for 23 years. Ant got in. How many years you got in, Ant? He got in 4 years. Mizzy D gonna be in the building. Soapy Dope is gonna be a movie. Stay tuned. We're gonna definitely give y'all the link so y'all can purchase y'all tickets. Tell everybody November the 20th. November the 20th. Come on, Jason. November the 20th. That's a Friday night. So y'all stay tuned. You'll get some free tickets. And we're going to turn up and turn out.
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0: 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Until then, I'm Ant Jones along with
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New York's number one for throwbacks.

Alhamdulillah, check in with me and do your job. Ferg is the name, Pinballer did the chain. Tono for the watch, Prezi ride with the mob. Alhamdulillah, check in with me and do your job. Ferg is the name, Pinballer did the chain. 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Tono for the watch, Prezi playing.

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I'ma ride that dick like a stolen car. 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
2: It's your girl Kaya, baby. We was live at the Matrix Studios, turned up. 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Mm-hmm.

Yo, this is your own boy Triller. You just want to tell you that you're tuning to the Cool Vibe Show with Brian. All New York, massive Bronx, massive, big up on yourself. Triller, you says so. For life.

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Uptown cup, lalifanic. Now have no lies to see. Free this, could have hear from Egypt. See them all kneeling.

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whoops, I never chase a b-. I'm here to bang that gangsta to the apocalypse. We call it stress, some of y'all call it chocolate. Return of the top dog, it ain't no stopping this. Whatever the case, I ain't trying to catch it. 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I flip faster than birds, Snoop Dogg will emerge from the smoke and go low, you shouldn't provoke. I bring the worst from the LBC. 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

0: Got him in my dental, blowing hemp in a rental. 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

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Come on.

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